Thomas says he plays with me. We will survive to try any story. Our story must be told to all children.

0: Jim, Bohemian Tour Street. Beautiful, you're having a beautiful day today. Sun is gently blowing. It's going to be partly cloudy day here in Sedlo Valben, and feels like 29 degrees according to Ben. We are here at Ipiaia down near the Anzac Park, and a big hello and welcome for a special broadcast today, bringing for you all the information about health from this Health Expo 2026. Myself, Sissy Jem, and also Sylvia Tabria will be keeping you for company this morning. Good morning, Sissy.
1: Yeah, good morning, Sissy Jen Gowron. Good morning to all our listeners out there. Beautiful windy day here in the park, and of course here on Waibeni, Kawere country, and nice to be out and about in the community, Sissy, and enjoying this nice fresh sea breeze. Good for the mental health. Which way you think?
0: Yes, it certainly is good to be out of the studio and here amongst the community events that we will bring in for you live this morning. And it will be information below, so sit back.

0: at Popular Live in Hackney myself. So there. So yeah, it's a beautiful day. So God is. It's a beautiful day here to have this event happening here. I was just having a look around. Mina lovely. Well, look, plenty information there. And, of course, people who deliver that service here to answer any questions you may got.
1: An inaugural health expo, the first one that's coming up there with over the Bamaga. So, you know, credit to Shores and Cape, the service and what they're doing in this space.
0: Yeah, so it was credit to Charles and Cape.
2: It is the inaugural event that they're running here. I'm on Waibani because the first one them probably been running there over where Bamaga and Arakun as well. But I guess some people are on top where place. This is the first one for us here. But you know, so good to see many plenty of services around. And I think, you know, health what is everybody's business, and this is a great opportunity for us to come down and ask questions about the services we have here at place and one of them deliver for Yumi people.
0: Now we'll come back and have a little bit more yarn with Mayor Siriat a little bit later on in the program. She's going to be, she's also co-hosting this event with, she'll be on the mic as well, but we'll be taking all of that on our program this morning. So like Ivy mentioned there, make sure you stay with us for the next couple of hours here as we take you through on this special outside broadcast from Health Expo 2026, coming to you live from Anzac Park. It certainly is been a good opportunity for families, Gar. If people are listening in, come on down. If you're working, tuning in for workplace, please, you pla come down. There's some spare chairs. I look over there under the big marquee that I think will be Living Paul Community Forum. Sit down, you know, just to rest your feet and have a bit of a yarn and relax a little bit. And there's, of course, this big shady Mekai tree right in front of us here at Anzac Park.
3: And just for families, a reminder, our live broadcast will continue up until probably about after lunch, and we'll see how we go. We're just waiting for the official opening, but great to be keeping you company on this Thursday morning, 8th day of October already.

0: You know, it's like Yumiko walked through an open air health service here. You get everybody's different programs that you can ask, you know, questions about what is it that they do. I did a quick walk around just before when we were testing the equipment, and I got to stand at one of the stalls there because I was curious about seeing young Nicola Malone, you know, local from here but working down south for this particular organization. And when Amy started to explain what is it that their program does, it didn't make a sense, like, to me. Like, I often wonder when I walk through IBIS, some of the things, the changes, I look in the supermarket and I often wonder. See, when we walk through, because, example, when we walk through places like IBIS and we see a lot of changes, CQ has been doing a lot of behind-the-scene work. And maybe it's another good idea if they were here too, like, to talk about those partnerships. And what she was telling me was Mina Deadly, like how their program work with CEQ for making them things for, you know, make it that for the consumers, for Yumi, to feel that, you know, we make it easy for Yumi when Yumi go inside and we look them healthy, one them thing, the way they deliver that service internally inside where IBIS supermarket. So them kind of information, that was something I learned. Yeah. And I thought, wow, I go inside IBIS all the time. And I mean, I would, like, I see all Langus one M there for the vegetable and the fruit. And he also got, I think, Eastern Island language one M there as well. So Yumi people can, you know, read them instead of them English one. So, we know plenty of information, and we're moments away from the actual event starting off here this morning on at the Anzac Park. So, for families here on Tiai or Udel or Horn Island, Dempla Gobia, according to the program we're given, up until 2 o'clock this afternoon. So, make the most of it. Come down to Anzac Park. And also, you know, asking them questions, all them different programs here.
1: Yes, Sissy Jen, and when you think about different programs within Torres and Cape Hospital and Health Service, but also in the community, you get them community organizations too that deliver social services like counseling and that. So you've got Torres Health, they're delivering, you know, programs
0: Wakai
1: for
0: Wayan
1: the youth.
0: Over there.
1: Wakai Wayan there as well. And within the health, Torres and Cape Hospital and Health Service, it's good to know how all them organizations actually work together. Some of them programs within Torres and Cape Hospital and Health Service. Now, the other day, we had Ingrid Hagney, Sister Ingrid Hagney there, who's the new nurse diabetes educator, but I've got another name there. But anyway, health diabetes educator in the community for a while with a quality lifestyle program. So she's up, and you got Sister Becky Bond there. That's the new adult, new health, diabetes health worker. So it's good to see that team really full focus. Ingrid there, and Papa, I love coming on the radio. and Mama Penis, we give him segment name there. Let's talk sugar. so over the next couple of weeks, of course, we'll talk about diabetes, because, you know, when you talk about health issues, what's it, diabetes? It's one of the biggest health issues that families with Yumi face. But you've got all kind of things, you know, that you can talk about diabetes, like diabetes 1, diabetes 2, your health, you know, exercise, pre-diabetes, and, you know, that Let's Talk Sugar segment for exemplar that you people will be hearing over the next couple of weeks is really to reach out for families, to help families learn more about diabetes, especially for diabetes, and even to educate all family members who they care for all families, because you know, some people really like to joke this game. Oh, am I sugar or low sugar?
0: Sugar low.
1: Sugar low or sugar high, they grow for whatever. But, yeah, so, you know, important, like diabetes, because sometimes we think we sabe. But, you know, you learn every day and you learn something new every day. But for our families, because diabetes is a big issue, I always speak like, you know, we should be talking about diabetes every week, every day, because, you know, we can live with diabetes and we can look after ourselves. But, you know, the more information that gets out to families the outside, then it can help them to look after themselves.
0: Lifestyles be change, Blue Yumi. I remember growing up on the island, it was slow-paced. We got much outside influence. So when I look at today's lifestyle, Blue Yumi, Yumi got me in a busy lifestyle. So I guess the point I'm trying to make is, Yumi, we got a lot of things to worry about in our mental space. So organizing that mental space, because I went on the other side of the fence. I guess I share my experience when I started my exercise journey. I had to commit myself, get up early in the morning so that I got time to go out and exercise. And I did that. So to cut the long story short, on the flip side now, I'm too sort of laid back. My mental one aim is, you know, a lot of procrastination and that kind of thing. Like, oh, okay, I go tomorrow. Tomorrow come, then it cancel. I go do it this afternoon. So that's kind of like the mental, I don't know, chaos or whatever you want to call it. Because we worry about bills and school fees and rent and everything else that is determined by social, one and blue, you mean them social determinants that sometimes you might listen them leader you talk, that he lead you may go down the track of being complacent. So I've seen, you know, I look the two side, and it's a big challenge for fight them, you know, to get your mental state in order. That's just kasa from my experience, our family. I share there. No expert in everything, just talking from that experience.
1: Yeah, also for that, Sissy Jen. So you've just inspired me now to share my experience.
0: Yes, thank you.
1: Okay, so a couple of years ago, I had pre-diabetes. So, so when you get pre-diabetes, you still get that opportunity to change, you know, change. And of course, you know, you have to make that commitment to look after your health. And, you know, it's everything to do with Wananyu Kai Kai.
0: You are Wananyu Kai Kai.
1: You are Wananyu Kai Kai. So I had to stop eating a lot of fatty, greasy food. and cut out on a lot of food, so I don't eat a lot of them rich food anymore. Feasting, I eat certain food like pig blood. That's the only time, unless somebody's selling it too. But, you know, so I will, you know, treat myself for a certain kai kai. But other than that, I've cut out a lot of greasy kai kai over the last couple of years. And I beat my pre-diabetes. So sugar is low at the moment.
0: Just for the families out there, I had a sample of that overnight oats. I do overnight oats. I've got a packet of them. They mix seeds and nuts and sultanas inside. So when I be look that one, they only take them samples come around. I be taste and I thought I go make them kind of overnight oats for breakfast tomorrow, because when you know break down those oats, you know you get that longer sustainable energy. You stop for you. So that's just an example of things that you can buy from the shop. I was in one of those stalls. One of them stalls, environmental health. So I say example. We'll go and talk to Ursula there. But they've got things like what we can do. This is talk about the Bakero now. How we can, because we live in a higher cost of living, and the money, the issue for Yomigar, when we want to buy them healthy kaike sometimes, you know, big families. We've got samples of them ingredients Yumi can buy from the shop and use them one at home. And that way, you know, we don't have to buy them expensive cleaning gear. I got to think about my cupboard there. I'm curious to go back and find out what them ingredients are. But this is an example of what you can find inside where them stalls. They find good information for Yumi families. Good morning to TI Ambulance, Maternal and Child Health. We got
1: Parac team.
0: Parac team. We got
1: NDIS mob at the back there.
0: NDIS mob. We got Mokai Rose. We got EMG services over there. NPA Torres Health Service, Torres and Cape Health Service, of course, as a whole.
1: Track Indigenous Corporation, yeah, to the left, Bumipa.
0: Mm-hmm. And all them different services. Young Persons Health Check, many important information stall over there. And the one that I was telling you about before, the stalls also got some merchandise that you can take away with you, and a lot of brochures. You know, it's just information galore. Come down and have a look for yourself.
1: And yes, Sissy Jen, so looks like they're going to kick off the program soon. But families go, you got free lunch happening, Danny. I can smell some kakaya, but I don't know where you're coming from.
0: I think in that cooking over there.
1: So Casa Lechipla, no, free kakaya, free raffle as well. They've got some prizes to give out.
0: And we'll find out, what are they raffling off?
1: And so they're probably giving out some stuff, but a lot of information, families, proper important that you know, we as community members are aware of health services in our region, and of course one in Torres and Cape Health and Hospital Health Service in Mekem, as well as one of them other community and government organizations. But we're going to head off to the stage now.
0: Okay, just so as Dempa get ready, want to welcome everybody again to this live broadcast that is happening from the Anzac Park, down here at Anzac Park.

0: Testing, testing, Roger.
1: Okay, the MC for the day is Nigel, Nigel Enosa, also work for Queensland Health.
0: The chat's further down the back, can you hear me?
1: Okay,
0: can
1: so they
0: give me a thumbs up?
1: Just testing the microphone to make sure them are reaching down further down the back.

We'll just start with the formalities now. So, welcome everyone for the South Expo we have got today. We'll just start the day with an opening prayer. Welcome everyone for the South Expo we have got today. We'll just start the day with an opening prayer.

0: sanctify it and I allowed it with your presence. Bless the organizers who work hard to prepare this space. Bless everyone who will share their knowledge. Bless everyone who come into this space to look for hope, healing, and guidance. Grant wisdom to everyone in their work. Bless their words and hands to be an instrument of your key and to better understand your people's well-being. We pray through Christ, our Lord and Savior, who lives and reigns with you in the Holy Spirit, one God, now and forever. Amen.
1: Amen. And so, Father Stephen, now I look forward to Mary Sylvia now for do welcome to country and also give them the opportunity to say something. Yes, sir.
2: Yes, sir. Well, thank you, everyone. First and foremost, I want to acknowledge our Heavenly Father for the brand new day of life and the gift of life of what we're able to do. I also ask Father Stephen for your words of prayer for Mikla this morning. I begin by warmly welcoming you all here to Waibeni, Thursday Island. On behalf of the Karak Nation, the traditional owners and whose country we stand upon, and on behalf of Torres Shire community. As a Karak descendant from the Kulukulu clan of the Karak Nation, I also have a connection to the Western Island, Wagadagam, Sipingur, Migiborai, and also go for Kemekemer. Proud Ugarner. It is a privilege for me to stand here today on country to pay respect to our ancestors and welcome you all here to Waibeni. I also want to extend that respect to all Mora Kemer Kemer for Yupa elders, past, present, and emerging, also through the spirit of reconciliation, acknowledge our non-indigenous brothers and sisters and the work we do together for a better outcome for our people and our community. Today, our families and community members, our health workers, service providers, organization partners, visitors who have traveled to be here today, we say welcome to Waibeni. I welcome you to country, and I hope that while you are here, you will feel warmth, strength, and the spirit of our community. Today is very special for us as we celebrate the inaugural Health Expo from Charleston Cape, and I want to acknowledge Sissy Melita Abendigo and the team behind that has put this all together. Also the EGM here today, Sister Merita, and our chair for Charleston Cape, Renee Williams. Can we just give them all a round of applause? So today, families, while we are, I think is a great opportunity for us to ask questions. I also want to acknowledge that we do have the radio for MW here. So while we talk here, everybody the outside can listen Nipa where Zena cast and also the mainland, wherever this broadcast you talk from. So health is about our people, health is about our family, health is about our children and our elders, and health is about the strength and well-being of our whole community. For generations, our people have carried knowledge about caring for one another and sharing for caring for country and looking after our families. Today gives us an opportunity to bring that cultural knowledge together with the importance of health services, information, and the support available for our community. It is about connecting and looking after our families. Today gives us an opportunity

0: pleasure for me to be at home for this inaugural event. Thank you all, and I hope that you get around to all the tents today and you share your story and we hear how we can do better healthcare services for you across the region, not just here on TO, but out there and across the region. So thank you.
1: Thank you, Chair Williams. Families, as we've heard there from Bala Nigel earlier, you are going to hear more of me as well. I'm very honoured and privileged to be to receive the invitation from Charles and Kate to co-facilitate today with my Bala and Nigel as we go around and yarn with everyone. So, you know, we're pretty formal, right? But it's informal, right? So we can all just relax and look at them shoulders and, you know, answer up from everybody. Because we've got a cordless microphone that will be going around and having yarn, so you can't be ashamed, because health is everybody's business. Without further ado, we want to just invite our EGM for Charles and Cape, Mrs. Marita Segigi. Can you please give a round of applause?

0: Good morning, everybody. I'll make it short and sweet, but Minnabigasaw for everybody to coming together this morning for our health expo. For us as a health service and for me in my role, it's been super important for us to be able to collaborate and work with our health partners across the region to ensure that our families and communities have access to health in the right place at the right time. We've really strengthened those relationships over the last 12 months, and I really want to say big SO to our partnering organisations for coming together, walking side by side and understanding that the services we provide are critical to our communities, and that's where our heart and the foundation of the services are that we run. It's going to be an amazing day. You can hear the, you can smell the food cooking, so I'm sure everybody's stomachs are grumbling. And there's lots of stores that our agencies are going to promote what they do and give you some education around how you can access their services. So I want to take the time to acknowledge our elders who are here and Minnabigasaw for them for coming. And all of our staff who've come together to put up the marquees and stand this event up. Big SO for you play everybody and have a great day.
1: All right. Everyone ready for today? We have got the key message for this Health Expo. Is about bringing health services and community together, promoting prevention, connecting people with our teams and services, and listening to our community so we can work together towards healthier communities. So that's one of the key message for this Health Expo. And I also want to take this time to acknowledge the sponsors, Torres Strait Council, CEQ, T.I. Hardway, and Cole Jones, Mr. Clint Seddon, Mrs. Julie Abendigo, and Mrs. Shirley Yosia, Catering Services, and Makai Cafe, all them sponsors. Also the people behind the scene, Sister Sibin, SO, then people who help us with that, you know, organize this thing. And also, SO for the stallholders today, for your participation here. Acknowledge SAIMA, the Torres Strait Islander Media Association. Wow. So we don't keep you here waiting much longer. So we will commence with the activities. And as I mentioned before, this kind of will, me and CCLC will be coming around them stalls. So we'll be talking to the stalls. Sorry, not the stall, the people there in the stall. I'm the Yupa. So get your one in my ready there about your service and introduce yourself. Wow. So hopefully everyone enjoys today. Yellow people will come after.

0: deal with music and registration. About the registration. So gazebo to my left, your right, there's a health passport. I'm just holding it up, but you know, you can't see anything there. You can see this card. So, Sissy Nayala there. Sissy, can you wave again? So, the people that you come today, please direct them to over there for that store to get a health passport. So this that's the registration desk there. And as long as you visit four stores, so each store they visit, just sign, there's a circle there where you sign in it. And after visiting four stores, you collect a prize bag. Then Dempa and Brown bag there. And if you visit seven stores, you collect a raffle ticket. And you get prizes there, there's about three sets of prizes, three or four. Four sets of prizes. So after visiting seven stores, you enter the draw for a prize. But if you got any questions or anything throughout the day, just come and see us. Just for housekeeping as well, I'm not a local, so I will hand them over for my MC, co-MC, to do the housekeeping.
1: Yes, so Balong, so we can familiarize ourselves, toilet the behind. At the back there with TSRA 10th day and TAFE. And if we got any
2: right, fire, we'll be on board.
1: Run.
2: Must be here to program Bloyumi. We got the co-hosts here just doing some housekeeping for families that are tuning in. Please come down. The event will be started here, not long. So come down and go through the stalls, collect some prizes, opportunity for get the information, talk to the stall holders there. And joining me now is Luke Mosby. Morning, Gar.
3: Morning.
2: Okay, so Luke and I will be looking after you, keep you for company while Sylvie is off to do NITV report that they are putting together. So we kind of like multitasking here, and 1 minute Luke was in the studio, and now Emmy come out here. So we'll be looking forward to keeping you. We're looking forward to keeping you company, families. Make sure you head on down to Anzac Park, because that's where everything is happening.
1: Best of you presence here today, and enjoy the day.
2: All right, so the program is start to our right, next to the Jardin Motel. What is that street here called? Jardin Street? You know? Yeah, it's Jardin Street, isn't it? The other one. Is it? Yeah, anyway, the street in front of Jardin Motel. There we go. Hey, how long we stop here? We not have been able that street guy. There's an ambulance display, and they're kind of like maternal child health right next to them. And they go all the way around the park. I look TSI nurses tent. There's you got the TSRA. There's JCU over there. I think. Probably students, there's some things on display there, and you come all the way around to CQ here as well, and some other information stalls all the way near the usual Sportia Blow. When you come in next to the Maloney's, and you walk through that walkway through the park, so it's information galore. Families, come on down and have a listen to the stall holders, talk for them, asking them plenty questions. So what's going to be happening now is Elsie and Nigel will be going around each of the stalls and asking Dempla what they have to offer. Like Ivy mentioned earlier, Ivy had the opportunity to have a look, and I grabbed a few brochures from one of the stalls here, and they are Health and Wellbeing Queensland. Now, these are the guys that I was referring to before when he come for working with CEQ and some of the changes you probably look. So it'll be interesting to find out when Nicola Malone will come on air and then we'll talk about one of them services they plug out to offer. So we'll be picking all of that through the broadcast here on Radio 4MW.

0: tonight today. I'm with Dr. Unica. Dr. Unica Gadusian Sanipla about the importance of bowel cancer and also about health screening. So Dr. Unica, can you let everyone know that see you today, but also our listeners, on how important it is for getting bowel cancer check and also the importance of having a health screening done?
1: So anyone who's from the age of 45 can do bowel cancer screening, which is a Kumar test, which sounds gross, but it's not. Everybody is doing it. It's much easier to do now. So you sometimes get it in the mail, but you know what our mail's like in the Torres Strait. So we've got all of the kits in the clinics. So you can go into your kit, you get your two little dippy sticks, and then you do your Kumar in the morning, and you can drop it back to the clinic, and we send it off. And it basically tests for looking for little bits of blood in there that can be a sign of early bowel cancer, which means we can pick it up early, which means you can get treatment done, come through the process, and feeling happy and healthy. So it's a really good test to do. If you go over to the stall that's over there, they've actually got the inside of what your guts look like, and you can have a look at what the cells look like there. It looks pretty cool. But you can come into any of the clinics to come and get your kits, and we've got those available so that if you don't get yours in the post, which most people don't, you can come in and get it with us as well. There's also another stall that you've got there, the second one, that's got some nicotine replacement options as well. So we've got pretty high rates of smoking here in the Torres Strait, and it's probably one of the biggest things that you can do to improve your health, just because smoking can cause heart attacks, it can cause strokes, it can cause cancers, generally makes you feel pretty yucky in your lungs. So there's two stalls there, the Torres Health stall that's got a great Breathe Longer, Breathe Stronger campaign, and next to it we've got some nicotine replacement options. So you know that smoking is very addictive, and you can end up like feeling that craving for the nicotine very easily. It means we've got four different options that you can try there: a spray, an inhaler, a lozenge, the gum, just to try and get that replacing from your cigarette to try something else so that you can help cut down or quit smoking. So we're here to help you in that quitting journey. If you need to give it 8 goes to try to get rid of the smokes, you know, if it takes that long, that's okay. Just keep coming in, keep trying to quit, because it's one of the best things you can do for your health.
0: Thank you, Dr. Unica. So for the families and community that's seen in the park today, that seems they will look, it was one archery, one of the inside. It's not a watermelon like on this week. It is the inside of your bowel, yep, when you take that journey in there. So two things, Dr. Unica, is the bowel screening test is for male and female, right?
1: Yes, it is for males and for females from age 45.
0: And I've heard that the stats for smoking in Australia, yellow nipple or Torres Strait, is the highest ever. Is that true?
1: So our rates of smoking are probably pretty comparable to other remote communities, but it's almost half in some communities, which is really high compared to what it is in the rest of Australia, which is sitting, you know, in kind of like the 8 to 12%. And it's just contributing to people coming in with heart attacks and strokes and, you know, passing away early. Smoking is the biggest contributor to that. So if we can get those smoking rates down, get people feeling healthier, not coughing, not breathing funny, you know, not getting short wind when they're playing sports, you'd feel so much better. So come in and try some options to get off the smokes. Would be amazing.
0: Thank you. Can we please give Dr. Unica a round of applause? And thank you, Dr. Unica, for the work that you do here, and congratulations on your mom as well. And so, I'm going to go over to Bala Nigel there. Bala Nigel, you have somebody there for you, Amir. And so,
2: I am on the other side of the stage. So, I'm heading over to Queensland Ambulance Service. So, I just have a young here with. Do you want to introduce yourself, Sid?
3: Good morning. Kapamil Batayinga, Devaidim. Good morning, Kapamil Batayinga, Devaidim, everyone, families. My name is Deidre Bob. Nusinel Deidre. Today's journey for me is education more for families, and just reassuring that everybody is safe. We're community, we're house, and as families. So if Nizel got any questions for me?
2: If you got any, want to have a look with the ambulance service or find out what they do, please come and visit the store here. My sister Deidre, sit down. Come over here with them. We got some mannequins here. Half body, head to. Wow, for CPR. So if you want to know how to do CPR, just come here. You got two mannequins here, laid down. And also you got items here for the taking as well. Or gifts and souvenirs. So thanks, Sister Deidre.
4: I'm just here under the tent of elders here with Uncle John Abendigo from the Track Indigenous Corporation. Uncle John, can you tell the family members here today and also those listening what are you here today for? Yes, sir.
2: Okay, so that one of the premier that talk this morning is to promote this elders in care. Elders in care journey, believe me. You know, sorry, some families sometimes will come through, passing through TI Hospital, Bamaga, Gokins. Sometimes they will encounter problems with traveling with employer. And especially if they've got the communication limitation with employer. Wow. So this LZNK was starting to look at that area, the weakness in that particular area to support the elders really. You miss out when families come, all get stranded, sometimes locations where for accommodation and them kind of things. We will strengthen the area with that patient, that journey with that patient traveling. And the focus, the center is on the patient. So working together with Torres and Cape Health Service, we in partnership, Track and Torres and Health, we in partnership. We signed on MOU. Big yes up to my two late brother there, Bala Siri Stephen, and we helped me put that MOU together, and Bala Stanley Cook Senior. Big yes up for him for being very vocal in pushing for this thing. And I'm really happy that it's coming to fruition now, that it's a reality. Slowly we will look at building this one. The focus is looking after our elders, especially in their journey when they go down south, go look doctor and coming back. We got to make sure they're right through coming back. We're looking at, it's a new program that was started after when we signed off on the MOU last year, July 2025. It's a new program and we will build on that. Working closely with all the hospital and Queensland Health, them lot, we will work together. Elders will work together with Swan. We will look at the journey and we will be focused, centered around the patient. Make sure the patient is right through, go down south and come again. So that's where we are today. It's a lot.
4: Thank you, Uncle General. So that's really exciting to hear that Torres and Cape Hospital Health Service is partnering with the Track Indigenous Corporation to make this thing happen. And congratulations, because the MOU has been already signed in there, like you speak. So for families, that especially them elders, when them go inside for the care, is there a box they take to get you involved, or which kind of process it happen?
5: I think that if there's an on-call for after hours, we can use that system too, and there's a number there, we will leave in the hospital, and anybody, any interested party will need that number. We got a mobile number, we will leave them there inside the hospital.
4: Thank you, Uncle John. That's really important. So I hope families, they also listen. This one is a new initiative that's coming to place, and that's something that's there, because it's not a duplication. It's actually a gap that we'll be finding, especially in identifying the need we need for help our family when all goes out. So, Kim Esther, for the work that the committee is making in this space, and congratulations, and keep up the good work.
5: Big SO.
4: SO.
6: That's a sister Elsie. I just, when it's not a story, and now I just want to let them, ladies, yeah, introduce themselves and their positions. So, first lady, yeah.
7: Hi, my name is Chrissy. I'm a maternal child health nurse, and I'm on the team with the health workers and all of our early intervention program and hearing health and respiratory health, all the programs that work with our families with young babies right up until they go to school for 8, and then we even do a little bit of school screening through to the age of 15. So we like to focus in the early years and work with the midwives and finally meet our mums with our new babies. So we try and promote all of the infant parenting help that they can have, baby growth and development, supporting feeding and just little childhood behaviour and development, so we can help families with development and screening if they've got any concerns, and we could then help them get referrals to the allied therapy team when they need it. Speech, occupational therapy and physio. We refer to all of the participants that are here for any of the family services, and then I'll hand you over to our early intervention parenting.
8: Good morning, everybody. My name is Gassima. I'm the early intervention parenting specialist here on TI. So by profession, I'm a mental health social worker, and I've been here on TI for about 5 years. So what I do is I run groups such as Circle of Security, Triple P, Growing Up Great Kids. There's a number of programs I can run, and I also do individual counseling. So I work both on TI, and I also go to Outer Islands, where I run these programs, which have been a great success, and it's been wonderful seeing so many people engage in those programs. What we aim to do is really in that early intervention and prevention space, where I run these programs, which have been a great success, and it's been wonderful seeing so many people engage in those programs. What we aim to do is really in that early intervention and prevention space where

And time here on Radio 4MW, come for just on 10 minutes to 12. And we are live from the Anzac Park with the 2026 inaugural Health Expo. It's the first time there can be a Health Expo. I think I remember, I don't know if it was the Health Expo during another time. It was, it must have been a Garden Expo. Ibi Mekemia. I mean, that would have been good. Like, I was just having a yarn to some of the another stall there in the crowd here at the park. It's the TSRA economic, I think it's economic program. But they were telling me about some of the things they do within the programs. So we need to...

families need to go down, come down, and ask them like imina gordiga people blow you me their sit down. Ask them like how you can approach them, why you want to approach them, different programs like the Inside Law, the TSRA. So make sure you come down and ask them. I mean, it's a beautiful day, nice big maki in front of us, nice shade below the mekai tree, and over there, tambourine tree and the mangoes around Lo Place. So come down, ask, visit them stalls, find out information, take them brochures, go out. So if you don't want to, if you don't want to ask them a question, you can take the brochures, go home, and talk for them, you know, have a read of it in your own time. And if you got any questions, you got all contact numbers there inside, where them brochures and another deadly information galore that he got, yeah. Over there with the maternal child health, they plugged small mat in the front, and he got all them different, you know, brochures there. There's a chart, and wow, all kind of information that are available for people blow your mind.

0: All right, thanks, Lucky. Those deadly beats, they really hyping up the atmosphere here at the Anzac Park. And with me, I have a community member. We're just going around and having a yarn to families here. We got Bertha Matinello. Hello, I only speak good morning, but it's nearly midday. Kapu Gaiga for you, and how are you, girl?
1: Yeah, I'm well, thank you. Yeah.
0: All right, you know, you're here. What are you thinking? What are you feeling about the Health Expo? Well, and all the information that's here.
1: Well, I went for cab charge at Torres Health, and then I saw Maria Passy, and she said to me, "There's a Health Expo." And I come down here and I said, oh, and we just had smoothie and things like that. I said, there should be more. And they should come out from the office and have more, you know, so we could just show them that we are healthy people. Mm-hmm. Not sit down, you know, locked up in the office and you only see them walking up and down. They need to come into the every time, not only now, every time. Every second month or something like that, you know, have come out of the office.
0: Yeah, there's a lot of stalls here. Have you been to any of them stalls yet?
1: No, not yet. Yeah, I just like the music. I get up and dance, and I just now ate something.
0: Okay, yes, a girl for that one. All right, that was Bertha Natsunelu here on Radio 4MW. And I'm just in front of the big marquee here. This is a palliative care PARAC, I think it is. It's a PARAC stall, and we got DI Lafmania manning the stall. There's information about Folger the Elders Blue Yumi. Now, I think this is a fan. There's information about what the palliative care is. What else we got? We got asthma control pack. Then we've got taking control of your asthma. And what else we got here? There are little bags here that's got some merchandise in it. So, yeah, come on down and have a look and ask a bunch of questions there for families, Gar. They... who are not here, come on down and have a chat to the information people that are manning the stalls. So we're going to go over here. I'm just making my way over to the tamarind tree. The tamarind tree, this is a maternal child health we have here. And one of the ladies that's manning the stall here is
2: Chrissy and Floriana, our health worker for maternal child health. Floriana's a health worker that's going out to islands, and with the help of one of the nurses, they're going out and seeing the mums and bubs 0 to 8 years. And I'll put you on to Floriana for her good job.
3: Thank you, Chrissy. Yes, my name is Floriana Barrow. I'm an advanced health worker, and my role with maternal and child health is I'm an outreach worker. That myself and a nurse that look after the eastern cluster and the central cluster, and I work in TI child health as well. When I'm in, I base in TI. Yes.
0: So when you do you outreach work? What is it that you do there?
3: We got to prepare. There's a lot of things we got to prepare, pre-plan. We got to do our pre-plan to go. And as you know, there's only one airline that travel in the Torres Strait. So, and it's very hard to get. And we got to prepare like 3-4 months early to get to the island. Yeah.
0: So how many times would you be doing those trips in a year?
3: I'm looking at twice a year for one community, and twice a year for each community.
0: And what's the important important thing about the your work that you do, that you want the community for Sabe?
3: That importance in our work is, you know, we got to educate the family in regard, because we look after the well-ill child. You know, we got to, we do a lot of prevention with the kids, you know, with the health check, and the immunization must, it's a must up to standard. Yeah. It got to sit like 95%.
2: Immunization, that's the goal. Yeah.
3: And well, child health check, it sits up there 90% as well.
0: Mina, important to have healthy babies.
3: Exactly. We have to have, we really supposed to be looking after family. We're working with maternity as well, you know, with the parents, with their bub. Like there's, you know, there's pamphlets over there, and, you know, what goes in the mouth, the baby will receive it, you know, so we got to educate the parents on that area as well.
0: So what I'm getting there in that message is that we need to think about healthy options. If you, Pamela Oman, tuning in today to Radio 4MW, and I guess, you know, for the whole family, both mom and dad, and the whole family, Blue Yumi, to be healthy.
3: Yes, Jenny, it's a must. As you know, as soon as you know you're pregnant, you have to step into a healthy area just for the baby. You know, if you're drinking or smoking, you have to try and cut that out. You know, with alcohol and smoke, it's the main factor that you know that the baby will have.
4: Thank you,
0: all right, ladies, big SO for that. Can you tell the families quickly just what you have on display here today?
2: Thank you. We've got some resources around that healthy pregnancy to actually have families thinking even before they're actually having a baby, so they're actually getting their bodies prepared, eliminating smoke and eliminating alcohol, so your baby's going to have the healthiest start in life. And when you're thinking that way, then you're thinking healthy nutrition for baby. Babies are born not too premature, on time, and a healthy birth weight. That's a really good goal for babies right across. And then we're thinking about how babies learn to hear, see, and talk. So it's all of their development that we're actually helping parents work with. We've got the Indigenous literacy books to help parents work with children's communication and language. We're talking about their healthy sun and skin. So keeping baby's skin really healthy, it protects against RHD. And
0: RHD is?
2: Rheumatic heart. If they get some little wounds and skin sores, that can actually turn into a toxin that goes to their heart and causes. So if we can prevent that in healthy skin messages, that's fantastic. So we're talking about healthy eyes, healthy skin, healthy ears. We've got a great hearing health coordinator that can work with hearing children. We'll screen, and then we've got a great referral service to hearing health. We also have the pediatrician and the medical doctors really supporting 715 checks. And we're so lucky here on TI to have the pediatric dental really looking at little children's healthy teeth, so preventing tooth decay and keeping mouths healthy, which is going to be so good against getting diseases like rheumatic heart disease and diabetes and all the things that affect our lives in later life. Keep strong, healthy teeth, strong, healthy skin, good development.
3: Yes, you know, we really want to, you know, I think our main focus is with education and promotion, you know, with the parents so they know, you know, what our job is, you know. We want, that's our future generation, and we want them to be healthy from zero right up to 14 and right up to whatever age. Yeah.
0: Well, ladies, Mina Bige Sogar, I might grab some reading materials just so we can put them out on air. Which one would you recommend for families? Yep, hearing health.
2: This one. Yep, yep. All right. Oh, lovely. Okay. Mina biggest sugar for that here at maternal child health stall. And there's little Matt in the front here with them. I got some reading materials on display. Little Sunny's over here. Sun Smart. And yeah, so come down and have a good read of some of the material.

0: get all the information that I can.
1: Right.
0: Oh, yeah, absolutely. We've had everybody come through. Our skin health packs are a big hit. They've got, Band-Aids, hand sanitizer, AeroGuard, all in that health pack of ours, and we've got some health flyers, just the do's and don'ts when you have skin sores.
1: So where are you based?
0: We're based in Cairns, yeah.
1: So if families want to get more information, how do they contact you?
0: If they come to us, we can give them that information. We've got our numbers here and email addresses and stuff. And they can, whenever they have inquiries, they can email us and we'll get back to them.
1: All right. Thank you, Vala. That's all.
2: Cheers.
1: I just go quickly on with another Sissia. Sissia, if you can just introduce yourself and your organization and what you're doing here today.
3: My name's Jo, I'm here with Jalara, and we're representing the ARF and RHD team from Public Health. So, yeah, head over to us and we can have a chat about ARF and RHD. We're next to the skin health team.
1: Some people might not are familiarised with the abbreviation, so can we just explain to our listeners and everyone see you today?
3: Yeah, so ARF is acute rheumatic fever, and RHD is rheumatic heart disease. So we work with public health. We've got a team of a health worker that sits here on TI and works out of the Sivuani building. So you're very welcome to touch base with her anytime.
1: All right, thank you so much. Please feel free to come here underneath this big marquee and get more information from the RHD team. Back to you, Bala Naizo. That's all.
2: That's all, Sisi. I am a Wakai Wian Stolia. So, I will just get the ladies to introduce themselves, girl. So with Wakai Wian team, we have
4: Shana.
2: And can you tell me a bit more about your role, please?
4: I'm a counselor at Wakai Wian Healing.
2: And Mkowukaya, can I get you to introduce yourself, please, and your role?
5: My name's Keisha Poling, and I'm doing a mental health traineeship with Wakai Wian.
2: Nice. So can you tell me a bit more about Wakai Wian Healing Edu?
4: So Wakai Wian Healing is a psychology and counseling service, and we service the inner islands and the outer islands.
2: And do you get to travel to the outer islands?
4: We do. I think Jenna Stephen, who is our OT, she travels a lot to the outer islands. Yeah.
2: You can tell me about what you have on display here today at the store.
4: So we have a lot of mental health resources, a lot of strategies and techniques, and we have some giveaways for people to take home.
2: Nice. Eso for you too. So families, please come along for this Wakai Wian Stolia if you have any questions or if you want to know more about the service. Health and well-being. Health and well-being. I'm just here with the health and well-being stall now, so I could just get this beautiful lady to introduce herself and her role.
6: Nick Malone, born here from TI, so local girl, promoting healthy eating and physical activity. So that's what health and wellbeing is. It's a Queensland Government prevention agency. So come on down and have a look at my store. I've got a sugar awareness activity. We can talk you through lots of recipes and lots of goodies for the kids too.
2: Nice. Thank you. So if you want to come along for the store, yeah, there's a lot of things here to give away. Wow.

Eso. Eso, Balanizo. I'm still here under the big marquee. I go Yanya with Auntie D.I., but I'll let her introduce herself and also tell us where a team come from and what a service them deliver for community.

0: looking after our loved ones. We all come by again from south when they are told that we can't do any more for them. So we work together with the family and also support God for the them client. We work as a multidisciplinary team. We got the PAPS team in Cairns. We also work with OT doctors. Well, when I talk about multidisciplinary team, everyone involved. So it's a privilege for us to work with our family, girl, because we understand the cultural person in Buyumi. So we got myself, another health worker. We also recruit for another nurse. So we're working together as a just for support. And also with my program, under that I got Dementia Australia, and also I also work with Dr. Eddie Stevens. They come up here and do clinics, just check our families, how they're progressing with their diagnosis, and how their families. We also look after our carers to see if all need any support. So we're here for them. So looking forward for having a nurse filling our in that position. So it's all good now. So that's what our program involved. So if families, if people got any question, and we also wanna let families know about advanced care planning. You may have to plan and make all things early part before our loved one you may die. So you may know an argument between families, all sabi, or make a will blood them plus of the whole family sabi. So it's on palliative care. Also, well, we try and reach out for community, give them for the information. But if people want more information, contact people. Myself, I got a team under me. So that one program, we plan, what do we do? So we get so healthy. Thank you, my dear.
1: Thank you, Auntie Dia. That was good information there for families. Come here underneath, visit Auntie Di, forget some more information regarding your program. Just one another quick one, I go cross and go for Bala David Siki. Bala David, can you just let everyone know your organization and... Hello. One name, Yipodu.
2: Hello, this is David Siki. We are the remote community connectors for the NDIS. We are based in Port Kennedy Hall, and the next 3 years we're going to travel to every outer island and help people sign up for the NDIS and also advocate for people on the NDIS in the outer islands. So it's very exciting. We've got 3 connectors. So far our connectors are UL Bani, Rodney Mabo, and Rodney's covering Eastern Islands, you're going to do Western, and then our new connector is going to do Central. And we're very excited to help. We think we might double the amount of NDIS participants in the Torres Strait. It's a good opportunity. I mean, it's good that services are going out there. Also, it's a good opportunity for employment because people getting on the NDIS are going to need

0: So it's very exciting.
1: So how are the community members going to know when you go outside island?
0: We will contact council and the PBCs and get them to tell the community when we're coming, and also to ask them when appropriate time to come out. And then we will actually stay in each community for like multiple days and give community multiple opportunities to come and see us. And also we will visit every community every 3 months. So doing everything appropriately.
1: All right, that's really good to hear about. So for all our families out there that's listening, especially in the Torres Strait, that this services resilience zone,
0: the NDIS
1: will be going out to communities to promote and getting the support that is needed out there. So Bala Rodney, you just want to let our families know what exactly like Demplago need, or which kind of questions or the criteria then can bring you plug.
2: Mainly, yeah, just medical records and all them IDs. IDs are the main stuff they need to provide for us to scan. And the islands are probably the eastern cluster and the central islands I could be looking after. And I'm also familiar with the islands because I've been working out there before.
1: All right, thank you. So that one been Bala Rodney Mabo. When them go visit the outside island, you probably look out for him and them names there. You be calling Bala Rodney Mabo, Bala David Siki, and Bala U Albani. Back to you, Bala Naizu.
2: Test. I just see how we Torres Shire Council stall here.

0: test. Well, so I just here with Torreshire Council Stolia. So I'll get this beautiful lady if we see herself there. And them roll.
1: Good afternoon. My name is Baiti Sigigi. I work at the Torreshire Council office. My role is pretty much a librarian / admin. Today we are. If you like doing gardening, we've got some great ideas about gardening here. If you want to get a plot done at the Frog Gully, come down to the office or come here at the stall and sign up for a plot. No shame. Be a member office or come here at the stall and sign up for a plot. No shame. Be a member.

some deadly beats there from Cotiro on Radio 4MW, where time is now, let me get the time, 28 minutes past 12. It is lunchtime, and people are in and out, grabby old kai kai, making me hungry. here to let you know, importantly, about this important event, Gar, for all families, Blue Yumi, the outside. So the program, Gar, Bodempla, we will be less than two of those facilitators going around and getting that information from different stallholders here at the Anzac Park. So the raffle draw here this afternoon will be happening between 1 and 1:30, and the expo itself will finish around 2 o'clock, and that will be around the same time we'll be wrapping up here on the broadcast as well. And information galore, like Abby mentioned there, throughout the program. So come down and find out for yourself, because that's what the services are here for. They're actually at our disposal, so just walk up and speak for them. Play, hey, look, I want to find out more information about the end-of-life conversation or them kind of thing. That's the PARAC team for you. D.I. Laughman, they be talk about that one. And no, like the ego, that shame and that fright. You know, sometimes people are afraid to ask questions about that end-of-life conversation. So it's important for, get that understanding around what the service has to offer for families, Blue Yumi, because they're in there, or can, navigate you through the system, refer you to the right people and all them kind of thing. I might be missing out some of the information for talk, which makes me not an expert on them kind of topics, and that's why the expo is here. So please come down, families on TI, if you are listening in to Radio 4MW today on the program. We're here till about 2 o'clock, when everything's going to be wrapped up. We'll be wrapping up as well.

0: time on Radio 4MW, come for 25 minutes to one, so a little over an hour to go. Wagara, I've just been around. I can look a lot of some community members coming through, but you know, got plenty. There are elders here for families that are tuning in from home. Had an interesting yarn with maternal and child health over there. I don't know if you probably missed out what one of the ladies I speak there, one of the program managers and one of the workers there, about some of the work they're doing. They do outreach work as well, and they go out to their Mauta Island communities. So, interestingly, Emmy mentioned that when they go outside, only talk for families. So everything healthy, like you, the parents have to make sure body blow them to be healthy. Blow mom and dad before the, I guess, conception take place, before the baby is born. So he, right from the start, that's the sort of thing that they were explaining. And as a, you know, as a outsider listening in, I was, you know, thinking, you mean another kind of important for look after the first 9 months, and then after the baby is born, from there onwards, for anything and everything that is wrapped around that family situation. But you mean some of the issues that you may face in the community, overcrowding, and that one he play part in health one in Bluyumi. So if you listen the word determinants, that's what they're talking about, the situation Yumi presented with, and we can't help it if the house Bluyumi overcrowded. So when you come for bringing in a new life to the family, it start from the start. So we really, you know, and it goes from on and on from there.
1: Maybe just gonna have some of the students introduce themselves and one example studying. So don't be shy. Nobody's listening.
2: What am I doing?
1: So just introduce yourself and what are you doing here today?
2: Okay, my name's Phoebe. I'm a speech pathology student at UQ, and I'm here on TI on placement.
1: How many years of study are you doing?
2: I'm in my fourth and final year of four.
1: And what are you studying again?
2: Speech pathology.
1: Was that something that you were passionate about doing as a kid?
2: No, actually. I had no idea what it was before I started uni. And then I heard about some friends who were studying it, and it sounded super interesting. So then I looked more into it, and then I applied, and now I am very passionate about it.
1: Well, thank you. All the best in the rest of your study. We do have another student here. If you can just introduce yourself and what your profession is.
3: Hi, I'm Zia. I'm also a speech pathology student here on placement for 6 weeks, but I study down at UQ in Brisbane.
1: How are you enjoying the place?
3: I just love it. I don't want to go home. It's been an amazing experience.
1: Thank you for sharing. I got another auntie here. Auntie, I will let you introduce yourself and one M your role and one M you make M.
4: Yes, so happy with everyone. My name's Dani Osolonima. That's how people call me. I respond for both names. My role here at JCU, supporting student, I'm an allied health support assistant. I've just started recently, so I work in the community, taking students out and doing, helping them to learn about cultural immersion, exposing them to that so they take a little bit of that cultural component for them. Important part of their study through placements. So we've got all, we support all our students, our med students as well. So that's what we do. We go to Sci-Chi and Source and work with our elders.
1: So it's not just JCU students?
4: No, it med students as well. Students from all Commonwealth funded universities apply for their placement through JCU and they come up here for part of their placement work.
1: All right, thank you, Auntie Dani. So how do people find out more information, especially about the work you do?
4: See me around the community, anyone. I make it my business that awareness and introduce our students to our community, especially on cultural side, so they know how to interact with our people.
1: All right, thank you, Auntie. Keep up the good work.
3: Yes, sir.
1: We do have another, because all the girls have spoken first, so we'll introduce themselves. So if you can just introduce yourself and what you're studying, and maybe what university you're from as well.
5: Sure. I'm Nick. I'm one of the medical students at JCU. I'm from Cairns, and I'm in my fourth year.
1: So after this, you graduate?
5: I have two more years after this, and then I graduate.
1: What is your advice for young people out there who might want to also become a medical or doctor as well?
5: Understanding the course to become a doctor is important. Just getting out there and going on placement, understanding what a doctor actually does is important.
1: All right, thank you for your time, and all the best in the rest of your study. Bala Naisel, you there?
6: I'm just heading over to my team here, Sexy Elf. 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Toro Shire Council, CEQ, T.I. Hardway, Carl Jones, Mr. Clint Seddon, C.C. 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
6: With the team here, we also have Richard Mola and Sedi, trainee health worker. 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
6: Can you just tell me a little bit about what you have on display here with the stall today?
7: Just some information around our program. So we do sexual and reproductive health, is core focus for NIPLA program. Here's some brochures, some giveaways, some bags, water bottles. And so everybody that comes through does our survey, and also there's a little tick list here on the side here. So we're also doing, in partnership with Education Queensland, a program at the primary school and the high school as well. So this one give us the opportunity for Yanu, for parents, carers, and community around the program as well.
6: I also see that there are shirts here hanging on the tent too. So are they for the taking or which way?
7: No, we sell them, $100 each. So all the shirts we use for all our various outreach clinics. So, for example, we got our ladies one, our men's one, and our young person's health check one. Everybody that comes and goes through our outreach clinics, we do a raffle at the end of it, and then they, we do as giveaways to promote the program more. But everybody that's come through today, when they win the raffle, if you win, you come up and you can pick a shirt.
6: All right, so for Diane there, Bala Mario. So, the employee base here with TI, myself, I'm the CNC for men's and women's PA, so you got me and my brother here somewhere. Liz, Anwan, me too, the men's and women's, we're NPA, and we also get from the men's and women's team from TI.
9: Straight nurses with Auntie Yoko and Uncle Sam. But I'll let Auntie Yoko tell us a bit about the organization and Wano Mekem.
10: Thank you, Mayor. Afternoon, everyone. My name is Yoko. I'm one of the CNC working in Men's and Women's Health. But today I'm representing the Torres Strait Islander Nurses and Midwives organization.
11: We established this corporation in 2021, so a relatively new corporation. And the main reason why we established this organization was to try and inspire our young ones to try and take up nursing as a career or midwifery, because, you know, only we can make a difference to the health of our people. We're all about advocacy and also support towards our nursing students, new grads, and our fellow nursing colleagues.
12: Auntie Oko, is there any advice you can give all our young people there outside who they might want to take on this pathway of becoming nurses?
11: Sure. Nursing is a wonderful career. You get to meet a lot of people, you go places, you make changes. You know, it's very, how should I say, heartwarming when you can make a change to the health of our people. My message to the young ones is that you can do it. Anyone can do it, whether you're young, old. If you put your mind to it and be committed, you'll get there. Heartwarming when you can make a change to the health of our people. My message to the young ones is that you can do it. Anyone can do it, whether you're young, old. If you put your mind to it and be committed, you'll get there.

0: And one informational gotcha for me, please.
1: So, what was the question?
0: Introduce yourself. Introduce yourself. Informational gotcha for me, please.
1: So, what was the question?
0: Introduce yourself.

0: Do you service, which area do you service, just TI, or do you travel to the outer islands and NPA?
1: We do TI, all the outer islands, and the NPA, so we do Bendigo and Ingenue. Every Wednesday, Bemiga toothache day. Obviously, TI, we're always open on TI, but otherwise through roster system for the outer islands.
2: We will be in Bemiga next week for 2 weeks to service the children.
0: So you've mentioned children. What about the dental service for adults?
1: I'm sure everyone knows Dr. Maria. She works at the Primary Healthcare Centre. There's two other adult dentists here as well. You have to have a concession card or a healthcare card to access the adult service. You are welcome to come if you have a toothache outside those cards, though. Yeah. And they also travel.
0: Nice. And for those who don't have healthcare card and concession cards, how do they go about accessing the dental service?
1: So if you have a toothache, you can definitely call us up and we can triage you. Otherwise, you have to go south, unfortunately.
0: So families, if you have a toothache or anything, access the dental service one time. Don't wait for last minute. All right. I'm just heading over to the next stall here now. I just have the CEQ team here. So can I get the ladies to introduce themselves, please?
3: Okay, I'm not red.
4: Margaret Williams. I'm with NDIS, and this is my client. I'm support.
1: Are you interviewing me for CEQ?
0: Introduce yourself and your role, please.
1: Yeah, well, CEQ is here to promote our Healthy Ways campaign, because old ways are our future ways. So for many generations, Torres Strait Islanders would eat from the land, from the sea, and CEQ sees us as we're just part of that food system. So sometimes people get food from the store. So we're trying to make food here healthier. So today we've got the smoothie bikes here, so making everyone do a bit of physical activity at the same time as eating a bit more fruit. So we've got a range of frozen fruit smoothies that people are making, and Ellie, our nutritionist, has cooked up some pumpkin to go in the smoothie, so people who are really brave can come and make a spiced pumpkin smoothie, and they're surprisingly good, trust me, they're good. We also have Growing Healthy Kids theme to talk to people about really healthy lunch boxes, easy ideas, cheap from the shop, to make really good healthy lunch boxes for kids and for themselves too. Yeah.
0: Nice. So if you want a smoothie and get a little bit physically active, there are two bikes, yeah? Just come and get on the bikes and make them smoothies, yeah? Wow. So a bit of fitness there. So over to you, CCLC.
5: And so, Balanizo, I don't mind, you know, getting a smoothie. So I think two bikes there, one for you, one for me. Bombay. I'm here with Auntie Annie Syriac. I go let him introduce himself again and enroll and want him make him out today.
6: Afternoon, everyone. My name's Annie Syriac. I'm worker from Star of the Sea Elders Village. My role there is cultural activity officer, and I'm here today with my activity officer Brooke, and we're promoting Star of the Sea to families to come and visit us, or if you're looking for work with us, we've got application forms here, and yeah. That's what we are doing here today. And good to see everyone happy and enjoying themselves. Thank you.
5: Because Star of the Sea is like out of sight, out of mind.

0: stay behind. But we got plenty of our old people there that we want to go visit. What time are you visiting hours, and can anyone go there, even if you know your family, cast for sit down and yarn with them old people?
1: We've got no time limit, unless of course after hours, which all in bed. We appreciate if family come and visit them, take them out for the day, or if we've got activities to come and join with us with games like bingo, card game, or any cultural events we've got around the back. Most welcome. And the families around the back would love to see their families come visit them.
0: All right, thank you, Auntie Annie. Give our love for them, all people there behind, and hopefully we'll see more of us there visiting them. Keep up the good work. Kimesto, back to you, Balanizo.
2: Test. I'm just in front of the TSRA stall here. So, I'm just in front of the TSRA stall here. I will just get this beautiful lady to introduce herself here and her role.
3: Afternoon. We're TSRA Healthy Communities Program. We provide grant funding for organizations or community groups, individuals in the region that wanting to look at like starting up healthy programs, healthy initiatives. Yeah, we provide grant funding for that. So, and we're also in partnership with GBK. They're supposed to be here today with us together. So GBK does in the region at the moment. They can fund healthy programs in the region, and we can, the TSRA funds healthy community programs that's external to the region, like down south, support groups, traveling, carnivals and that. Yeah.
2: So for that grant funding applications, how can people apply, or where can they go to apply for them grant funding?
3: They can contact the TSRA. We're at the main office, and we can have a yarn. And and also TSRA or GBK as well. Yeah.
2: Is there an application online that they can access, or do they have to call or come into the office?
3: There is applications online. The process where we have a yarn first and see what your proposal is, and then you just send it through to us. We'll have a look at it, and once everything looks okay, we will send you the application, the online link to apply. Yeah. So yeah, you can do it online, but just have a yarn with the staff first.
2: And is the information available online about them grant funding, like for the type of grants that are provided by TSRA?
3: Yes, on the TSRA website, there's information on our grant funding, and we can also send it out to you if you give us a call. We can give you more information on the guidelines and legibility.
2: Biggest Elizabeth for that small yarn there. So come over and visit the TSRA tent here if you want to know more about grant funding and all application. Website for the employer, www.tsra.gov.au. So you can access the website as well. But while today is a good opportunity to have a yarn with people where they're installed. So I got it for CCLC now. Eso?
0: Eso Balanizel, CCLC. I, under the purple and white marquee here, And I'll let these beautiful ladies introduce themselves and also their service provider. Thank you.
4: It's all for that. I'm Fawzia Motsby. I'm a nurse manager for telehealth services. And beside me is Kadi Sura. She's my administration officer. So telehealth means that for patients, depending on how, I guess, how serious your condition, if you're able to, you can see a doctor or a specialist who's based, whether they're in Cairns, Townsville or Brisbane, through a video link up instead of leaving your community home. And by doing this, because sometimes our families go down south for their specialist appointments and they have to pay for transportation, food, it becomes quite a lot of money. So basically our service is bringing it to you like locally rather than going elsewhere. So you can be either with a specialist or like allied health services, whether it's OT, physio. And you know, Martha, for down south providers, it could also be providers within Torres and Cape. So we have, you know, OT, physio, and that as well. That's what we do. And we have over 40 specialist services that we're able to help facilitate and provide.
0: Thank you, Fawzia. Is this a new service?
2: If not,
0: like, is it being used properly or can we do better?
4: It's not a new service. It's probably been around for almost a decade now. But I think since COVID, it's now, because during COVID, we weren't able to have patient contact. So during the COVID period, the services increased, and then we've seen like an increase after that. So when the service was first established, we were sitting around like 100 occasions of services, but now we're hitting over 3,000 per year. So yeah, we do a lot in that space. Wow.
0: Is there any advice you want to give, especially for families around telehealth?
4: Well, like if you're thinking of, you know, wanting to have it, you could ask anyone at the primary health centre, whether it's the nurse, doctor or health worker, and they will see from there if you're able to have it. And sorry, yeah, we also have, because we do have a lot of, when I mean internal providers, we have like the wound service that's been newly established. So while that's going really well, where we've had really good outcomes. So instead of, you know, all our talent patients come into the hospital to avoid that hospital admission, we have our wound nurse specialist that links up with telehealth and gives clinical advice over video conference. Adisha, she's a second year nursing student, so good to have her working alongside me.
5: Thank you, Fawzia. Keep up work and carry all the best in your studies. While some of this chant, we're going to speak one more call for this another story of allied health, and I'll let them beautiful ladies under here introduce themselves and one example of services provide.
6: Hi, I'm Olivia. I'm OT. I'm part of the Allied Health team, and we have Tari and Melita, our Allied Health assistants, and we're at the Community Wellness Centre near the hospital. And part of our team is we have podiatry, physio, OT, speech, social worker, dietitian. So a really big team, and we can help in lots of different areas, but the way you can see us is going to the PhD, getting your GP to do a referral, and coming to have a yarn with us and seeing how we can help in all of the what you need to do in your day-to-day,
7: but also mobility, care, communication, lots of things.
0: Ladies, maybe this is a bit about your job and what you do.
8: With what, sir?
0: Like, introduce yourself and your like job description.
8: Hi, so my name is Tari Shibasaki. I'm one of the allied health assistants. So in my role, I help all the different allied health. So with podiatry, I would do foot screening and some nail care. Speech pathology, I help support the families who come in, like, may have a language barrier. Physiotherapy, I do some group classes for our old ladies in the community. OT, I would do home visits and just help support with, like, the home. Do you want to say anything? I also have another allied health assistant, but she has only just started, so she's very new. What we all do. Thank you.
0: All right, thank you, ladies. Keep up the good work in that space. Friendly reminder, what for the raffle tickets with a passport card, you need to have 7 signatures, and you have to be here to win the prizes. So you got 10 minutes left to go around and make sure that your passports are being signed to get into the draw. So we go past and go back again for DJ Popo for play some songs, and then continue young again with all them other services. That's all.

registration where Sisi Naila there, Ligadel Tech School feedback form there too. Please fill in the feedback form how we can improve the Health Expo for next time. Your feedback is greatly appreciated. So, want to look, Sisi Naila there, if you give a feedback for today's Health Expo, what we can improve on for next time. But another 5 minutes, make sure you visit 7 stalls and go see them ladies at the registration table there to enter the draw for prizes. So.

0: And that track there is one of them AI tracks called Rainier Foldown. And we are at the Health Expo where Anzac Park. It's been a good day, a good turnout here, and we are almost ready to wrap it up here soon.
1: Yes, according to the program, yeah, the Demplagard, the lunch day been happening while a couple of those MCs or the facilitators blow today been going around getting the stall holders for Calm and Yarn. So shortly there will be an announcement on that raffle draw. So that's happening around about this time, this afternoon. Wow. So not long after that, heading up into 2 o'clock, so we'll be wrapping up our program. Yeah, we go to look or roll them up, Matt, blow me too, head on back to the office. The crowd is start to slowly disperse. I think we get a big crowd here because of the lunchtime workers we become and quickly gone through them stalls. So Yana, you got one announcement, I think, is happening.
2: The raffle draw will be at 1:30.
1: Okay, raffle draw at 1:30 this afternoon.
2: So first prize, a fuel drum and anchor. Second prize, a cast net, handline and fishing lures. Third prize, a deco mirror. And fourth prize, the rice cooker, slow cooker. And then you got lucky door prizes. So 5 times Makai vouchers. And you also got two prizes there contributed by Torres Shire Council as well. Wow, so them on our prizes for you me there. So get ready, Apex One. We're going to do them draw prizes.
1: So, you're listening to some of the announcements coming through from the Health Expo here at the Anzac Park. You know, we look much community members, only just a little bit handful, I think, here and there coming through, but good for look. Plenty of workers have come down from Morokoske with them deadly uniforms, Rodempla. All other workers have come down, girls. So this is like one of those events that we only get to see now and don't know when the next one's gonna be, because them preparation and back here that you go with the preparation and all, it takes you know, you look at the budget and all them kind of thing for make a big events like Health Expo happen. Mukai Rosie, they come all the way from Cairns because their services Blue Yumi, it connect to the southern services like Mukai Rose and other specialist and support services that he wrap around the patient itself when you go through the health system. This one, you mean another kind of big yarn. And the system itself, you may need to understand which kind for navigate through when you first make that contact and who's available for that health journey blue you when you come into contact with, you know, your health center for starters, from babies to old people, right up to the end of life conversation the PARAC program was talking about. So you may, as a community, you proper need to understand what's available for you me. So, no pride, when you go for contact, come in contact with Empla, ask Empla plenty questions. Even if you think the question might come up wrong way, that's what they're there for. Empla go listen for you and then give you the right answer that you look around, instead of you asking them questions. Look, you're the young person. What did you think? That's what they're there for. Dempla go listen.

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Look, you're the young person. What did you think?

another one, Em. I've seen the two sides of smoking life, and now a non-smoker for mina plenty years, and you know, like health is another one, Em. I've seen the two sides of smoking life, and now a non-smoker for mina plenty years, and you know, like health.

0: educate them solids. How much food do I give my baby? What foods do I give my baby? How do I prepare my baby's food? You know, he got plenty of questions. What about baby food brought from the shop? One of the things that those ladies we mentioned, I repeat that one because it means another kind of important. You may, as a parent, if you're a smoker or you drinking, you know, you prepare body blow, you, not just the mother, but mother and father both, to have that healthy baby. So you may need to have that healthy generation from conception to from womb to tomb, you know, healthy life, so we can enjoy life. Them, you know, stats, he keeps speak for Yumi that Yumi sit down there with the high numbers blue Yumi in terms of illness that Yumi got. Smoking was another one that I mentioned here. But Wagar Mina good, so families gar, as I look around, the stalls are starting to wrap up. And
1: a reminder, another 1 minute left before we draw the raffles here for the prizes. So you have 1 minute.
0: All right,
1: so there. Get your,
0: yeah, so one.
1: Let Pastor come for this registration store here to get a raffle ticket to enter the draw.
0: All right.
1: Another 1 minute. That's all.
0: Okay, we'll we're gonna take a song, and after that we'll come back with the raffle ticket results for you, Pla, and then Luke and I will be wrapping it up from the Anzac Park.

0: make sure you have them ticket. Remember, you have to be here to win the prize. But for them, family members would be give you the ticket and go, it still blow you and no bueno. So, I got this thoughts. Michelle, you want to draw the first one? So the first prize here is a fuel drum and anchor. Drum roll. Blue ticket A99. A99, blue ticket. It can't be that far because that would have been the last ticket from the book, right? Otherwise, if I can hear a redraw loud one, we go back again. Okay, redraw. Drum roll. A28. Blue ticket, A28. Oh yes, Ariana Laifu. Give him a big round of applause. Oh, Malia? Malia Sagigi. Come. Yeah, with the blue. The registration tent, Haikai tent. Sissy Phipps. Come.
1: Okay, raffle draw happening at the moment, which is the last part of our program here this afternoon. And I just want to say, I mean, a big
0: guest
1: for all the listeners,
0: and fishing
1: listeners that have joined us here, Castnet and Fishing Line, which is the second draw.
0: We already draw the ticket, and the winner for that one is blue ticket A98.
1: A98. So wonder if them families is still on the ground. Yeah, like I was saying, Mina Bigasogar for joining us here on the program today. It's been lovely keeping you for company. Just want to say Mina Bigaso for your Talinga Ibi Pasemlo radio there, Blue Yupla, or whether it's through our satellite and streaming service to you at home. Enjoy the rest of the deadly music where you will come your way this afternoon on Radio 4MW. Minakaya song itamul pomora Luki, big ass for you.
0: All right, Sophie's kindly asked for a redraw, so why don't we give her a round of applause?
1: All right.
0: For that. Thank you, Sophie.
1: Kapugaiga, everyone.
0: So
1: big ass
0: into the market. And, well,

unravel. Modern prophets heal me, future scholars hear me. Peace is search of righteousness. Mother Earth, come feel me. Music to free me, poet of a modern lingo. I came from the ocean on ancient trade routes, trading knowledge we wrote. Lore when they spoke, our cultures griots.

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Le manu samo, alu male ato, iai.

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You get funeral notice here for the late Bakari Kara Sabasio, Ni Tamwai. The Requiem Mass will be held on Thursday, 8th of October at 5 p.m. at St. George's Church, Lobamaga, followed by supper at Sabasio Residence, Bamaga, at 7 p.m. The funeral service will be held on Friday, the 9th of October at 10 a.m. Delo Ingenu Community Hall. For more information, you can contact Mrs. Amanda Williams on 0429 499 779, Mrs. Rita Kaitup on 0407 085 373, or Mr. John Arditi on 0456 623 084.

0: Igadate Claimaya for the tombstone unveiling, blow the late Reverend Pili Waigana and late Mrs. Dora Waigana, Ni Wallet. This one will be held on Friday, 20th Blore, November 2026, there where Saibai Island. Invitations to follow. We also have a date claimer for the tombstone unveiling ceremony, blore the late Mrs. Beryl Gaiba Chris, Ni Annaba. This one will be held on the 21st floor, November 2026, Yahweh TI. Invitations to follow. For more information, you can contact Mr. Tutor Chris on 0439-065258 or Miss Daisy Annaba on 0458-240-516.
1: I've been around, been in the lost and found. 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

0: movement swept across Australia in the 1960s. 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They are part of the movement changing the world. One man, Eddie Koeke Mabo, took the fight to the highest establishments in the land. 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He knew that things must change for his people.
1: The messenger breathes his truth with a native tongue.

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1: 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That one.

0: feel matter good when you go listen that kind happy sound. They have been speak you.
1: Life is sweet one. There down where that street I used to walk about there. Inside shade. Yeah, girl. Sorry one myself.
0: But now I know I can. I make myself strong. Like Red Rover crossover. I don't worry if I got no bucket. I'll still be rich just like Dempla Rockefeller. I go have gold dust.
1: No, pearl shells, what?
0: They were food.
1: Why?
0: To another time.

0: A funeral notice here for the late Mr. Sam Olandi Pearson. 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More details will be given at a later date.
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0: Igadate Claimaya for the tombstone unveiling, blow the late Reverend Pili Waigana and late Mrs. Dora Waigana, Ni Wallet. This one could be held on Friday, 20th Blore, November 2026, there where Saibai Island. Invitations to follow. We also have a date claimer for the tombstone unveiling ceremony, blow the late Mrs. Beryl Gaiba Chris, Ni Annaba. This one will be held on the 21st floor, November 2026, Yahweh TI. Invitations to follow. 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
1: 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That one.

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0: brother was gone. 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Isn't it?
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I'm going down to Woodstock in my beat-up Jaguar. There's no regrets or sadness.

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What you wanna do? 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Chaka Khan. Let me tell you what I wanna do. 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
1: Here's my story, it's sad but true. Been gone too long. It's
0: 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San.

From Mer in the east to Malukia in the west, the coastal villages along the western province to the five communities of the NPA. 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Always.

So I smoke a little too much, and I joke a little too much.

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Four and 20 blackbirds in a cake.

Alison Peterson here from NIRS News, coming to you from the lands of the Yuggera and Turrbal peoples. A raid on the properties belonging to King Charles's brother, Andrew Mountbatten Windsor, were unlawful. British police have agreed with a judge that the search warrants were incorrectly drafted. Mountbatten Windsor was arrested on suspicion of misconduct in public office in February. The search was linked to allegations the former prince shared sensitive information with the late US sex offender Jeffrey Epstein. Mr. Mountbatten Windsor has denied all wrongdoing. UK police are applying to keep the evidence they took from Mountbatten Windsor's property. London's High Court says the issue won't be settled until next year. And just a warning for listeners, this story discusses sexual assault.

0: 200 rallies will be held across the US in response to Cornell University's handling of allegations that a student was gang raped by fraternity members in 2024. Rachel O'Leary Carmona is organising one of the marches. She's told the ABC the rallies are calling for stronger protections for assault survivors.
1: At the end of the day, what we want is really simple. We want policies that protect women and you know, folks from being raped. We want policies that hold rapists accountable. We want laws that do the same thing. We don't want to be in a position where we're arguing about the conditions under which, you know, rape or assault can happen. We want it to be unacceptable, you know, in colleges and universities, at workplaces, anywhere you're talking about. And so our demands are online, but really it's very simple. We want to end sexual assault, and we want accountability and justice.
0: 30 people have been killed in Ukraine after Russian attacks exploded two buses in the country's west. Ukrainian authorities say at least 85 people have been killed and over 340 others have been injured in Russian attacks since Monday. Following the attack, the United Kingdom introduced sanctions on Moscow.
2: So today we're announcing more sanctions on Russia, on the war machine of Putin, on the shadow fleet, on the oil companies, on the crypto, on the financing of the war. We are here to announce more humanitarian support. We are here to announce more support for energy.
0: That's UK Foreign Secretary Ed Miliband. A debut Torres Strait Islander author has nabbed the top prize on the Queensland Literary Awards in Brisbane overnight. Lenora Thacker won the Queensland Premier's Award for a work of state significance for her debut historical novel, The Pearl of Tagai. It makes her the first Torres Strait Islander to win the award, which also comes with a $30,000 prize. Mrs. Thacker's novel draws on her family's history of living in Cairns' Malay Town. She says the book was an important way to record the history of Cairns' Malay Town.
3: Voices of generations gone by, people who are no longer with us, but this is one way of honouring their memory and just keeping those stories front and centre in people's minds, that this is how far we've come. And we do well to remember that, and also that sense of community and spirit.
0: A text message from the Brisbane Lions started a life-changing journey for Hawthorn's Indigenous star, Caitlin Ashmore. The Brisbane Lions selected Ashmore in the 2016 draft ahead of the league's first season in 2017. Fittingly, she'll play her 100th AFLW game against them on Sunday. Ashmore's told the AFL Indigenous Broadcasting, moving to Brisbane ahead of the AFLW's first season in 2017 was wonderful.
4: It was just like the best fun I've ever had, and for me personally, coming out, it got me out of my shell. You know, I was really shy. You think I'm humble and whatever now, but back then I did not even speak. So
5: yeah,
4: to get me out of my comfort zone and yeah, just be able to show my true self, I think. Yeah, that was, I'm really grateful for the Lions for giving me that opportunity.
0: Now to weather. Partly cloudy in Mugajin, Brisbane, with a top of 29 degrees today. 23 and sunny on Gadigal Country, Sydney, whilst 24 and sunny on Ngunnawal and Ngambri Country, Canberra, which is also in for some morning fog. 26 and mostly sunny in Nam, Melbourne, and mostly sunny in Nipaluna, Hobart, with a max of 25. A top of 23 and showers with a possible storm in the evening in Tandanya, Adelaide. A shower or two and 20 degrees in Borlu, Perth, and mostly sunny in Garamilla, Darwin, with a top of 33. And that's been the latest from NIRS News.

0: Devedem, Kapumi Batanga, and good morning. 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
1: And great to be keeping you company on this Friday morning, 9th day for the month of October. Sylvia Tabuya with you up until 9 o'clock this morning. And firstly, I just want to ask the Father God for another beautiful morning this morning. Acknowledgements to the Kurrurrug Nation on whose land 4MW we broadcasting from, and also acknowledging our traditional owners from around the region. Good morning to you for joining us from Zanarkes as far as Western Province, PNG. Welcoming our listeners, all the NPA communities, and of course Yahweh, Kaiwalagal region. And if you are joining us through Radio 4MW's app from around the country, great to be keeping you for company as we cruise here in this first hour. Of course, we'll check out our weather forecast and tide times. Looks like that wind been dropped a little bit, fingers and toes crossed as we head off into the weekend. We'll check out some of our community notices as well. We've got some great music coming up, taking it nice and easy as we cruise here this morning. And also we'll find out about our guests joining us in the next hour as well. But good morning to you if you are joining us from home this morning, enjoying your cuppa, your breakfast. And of course, if you've been out and about on the road early hours of the morning, good on you. And good morning to you if you're joining us from your workplace or heading off to work this kind of time. Great to be keeping Yipla company on this Friday morning. TGIF. Thank God it's Friday today.

Top temperature 25. Now the Torres Strait waters, you get easterly winds at 10 to 15 knots, reaching up to 20 knots. Top temperature 25. Now the Torres Strait waters, you get easterly winds at 10 to 15 knots, reaching up to 20 knots.

0: 7.75 meters. That's Horn and that's Hammond and TI. Horn also expecting a high tide at 11:30 today. That'll be 2.29 meters. That tide will drop at 5:40 p.m. this afternoon down to 0.9 meters and then come up again at 11 this evening to 2.74 meters for Horn Island. Friday and Goods looking at high tide around about 5 this afternoon. So that tide is actually dropping just before 8 this morning, a low tide of 1.22 meters, and then the high tide at 5 this afternoon, that'll be 2.71 meters. Prince of Wales also expecting a low tide this morning, just after 8:30, that'll be 1.52 meters. That tide will come up before 4 p.m. this afternoon, and that'll be 3.35 meters. Then it could drop at 10 to 11, down to 2.07 meters. That is our weather forecast and high times. We've been issued by the Bureau of Meteorology and Willy Weather.
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1: Oh, P.I., my beautiful home, 40 tribes of Booker, man.
2: All the way from Yarri Bay, Balanormi J, with 40 tribes of Balkaman. As we head down to about 26 minutes past 7. Great to be keeping you for company if you've just joined me here on the Bereke boat. But anyway, how has your week been going, especially during this Queensland Mental Health Week? And of course, the focus has been around building community through connection. So basically, you know, we as community members looking out for each other. But yeah, certainly been a busy week this week, especially Waibin yesterday, biggest health expo down at Anzac Park there, and SO2 Torres and Cape Hospital and Health Service, and all the organisations and everybody working behind the scenes there for making it such a great event, especially to learn about a lot of the services that are available, you know, for our health here in the region, and of course working alongside with Torres and Cape Hospital and Health Service there, because well, a lot of services here in our communities, community of Waibin, and proper important that families out there know what them services are. But yeah, certainly enjoyed the day there down, and I saw as well to the Sima crew for the live broadcast. Stay tuned, we've got a few live broadcasts coming up over the next couple of weeks. And yeah, busy month, this month of October, because it's also Indigenous Business Month, and we're hoping to catch up with some of our local Indigenous businesses. And also Seniors Week, Fordanya, with this month of October as well. But yeah, them and all them awareness weeks as well. But if you've just joined me, great to be keeping you for company here on the Bereke boat. Sister Rabina Kamiya with her track called Sisters All Over the World.

The Barney family, they call themselves the Custodians. Beautiful song there, Wasalize. We head up to about 23 minutes away from 8 o'clock. I can't believe it's Friday today. That's right, it'd be short week too. Forgot it was a short week. With some of them lately, some of them public holidays, we've been got them long weekends. We'll see. Get confused sometimes with your days. But anyway, we're back to normal weeks now as we go head off into the festive season. And yeah, we've only got about 11 weeks left, Kai, till Christmas. So we'll certainly be counting down the days and the weeks here at Radio 4MW. But good morning to you if you've just joined me. Great to be keeping you for company. And of course, condolences go to families with a sit-down wear sorry business at this kind of time. It is the first week back at school for term four. Gee, that's how quick the school term and the school year been gone too as well. Can't believe last term for the year. And yeah, before you know it, the big Christmas break or the big Christmas holidays, they run about early in December. So yeah, a lot of things happening as we go head off down to the end of the year. But look, if you do want to have a yarn with us here at Radio 4MW, please reach out. You can pop by our office, Yahweh Douglas Street, or you can give us a call, 406-91-524. If not, you can drop us an email. Best email address is drive@sima4mw.org.au. And happy birthday to you too, if you're celebrating your very special day today. And happy anniversary as well.

0: a funeral notice here for the late Mr. Sam Olandi Pearson. 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More details will be given at a later date.
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Here on Radio 4MW, as we head up to about 10 minutes away from 8 o'clock, we'll be taking on the national news at 8 and then continuing into the next hour here. And just confirming my guest card for the next hour. And hopefully I'll be able to get back to your plan, let you know what we're going to be yarning about in the next hour. But yes, it is Queensland Mental Health Week, and the kickoff last week Saturday, 3rd Blue October, and it's finishing off this coming Sunday, the 11th Blue October. But like I've been mentioning, our Mental Health Week, mental health is not only to look after for that one week. We actually have to look after our mental health right throughout the year. And how you been travelling so far? It's been a challenging year for some of us, especially losing our loved ones. So take it easy. And of course, this year's mental health theme is all about community and community looking out for one another. So please, our families, you know, look out for all families and friends there, especially if you look Templar no right, ask Templar if Templar right, especially as we go head off into the festive season as well. There he could be challenging times as well for a lot of families, but very important, our mental health, and of course, you know, looking after ourselves and knowing what we can do, look after ourselves, looking after, especially, you know, going exercise, kaikai right food, taking a break, meditating, you know, heading off into nature. But yes, there's a lot of things that we can actually do to look after ourselves. And of course, Mental Health Week can actually tie in with World Mental Health Day, which is tomorrow, Saturday, October 10. And so World Mental Health Day globally organized by the World Health Organization. And the theme for that one, of course, is Lived Experience Heard, Real Voices, Real Change. So that's all part of Queensland Mental Health Week leading up to World Mental Health Day, which is tomorrow, the 10th, Blue October.

Iga date claimer ya for the tombstone unveiling, blow the late Reverend Pili Waigana and late Mrs. Dora Waigana, ni wallet. This one could be held on Friday 20th, blow November 2026, there where Saibai Island. Invitations to follow. We also have a date claimer for the tombstone unveiling ceremony, blow the late Mrs. Beryl Gaiba Chris, ni Annaba. This one will be held on the 21st floor, November 2026, Yahweh TI. Invitations to follow. For more information, you can contact Mr. Tutor Chris on 0439-065258 or Miss Daisy Annaba on 0458-240

0: Good morning, Harrison Peterson here from NIRS News, coming to you from the lands of the Yuggera and Turrbal peoples. Warrants UK police secured to search the properties linked to King Charles's younger brother Andrew Mountbatten Windsor were granted incorrectly and must be quashed. Thames Valley Police say its investigation into allegations of misconduct in public office, which relates to allegations the former prince sent government documents to Jeffrey Epstein, remains ongoing. Andrew, the second son of the late Queen Elizabeth, has denied any wrongdoing in relation to Epstein and says he regrets their friendship. A spokesperson for Thames Valley Police says the agreement that led to the quashing of the warrants relates specifically to a decision made by the court regarding the legal basis of them and is not a judgment on the ongoing investigation. And just a warning for listeners, this story discusses sexual assault. Just a warning for listeners, this story discusses sexual assault. And just a warning for listeners, this following story discusses sexual assault. From the frat house to the White House. That's the tagline of mass rallies across the US today, who are calling for stronger protections for sexual assault victim survivors. The rallies are in response to Cornell University and police's handling of allegations that a student was gang-raped by fraternity members in 2024. Rachel O'Leary Carmona from Women's March is organising one of the rallies. She told the ABC it's difficult to hold institutions to account.
1: Our tagline says it all, from the frat house to the White House. I think elite institutions in the United States have a problem with protecting predators and creating a culture where predation on women is acceptable, you know, boys will be boys behavior. I think it's very hard to hold a group of people, accountable.
0: A Bundjalung emerging writer says they're thrilled following their win at the Queensland Literary Awards overnight. Details and other stories after this.
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3: Program sponsor.
0: A manuscript exploring intergenerational trauma has won the David Unipon Award at the Queensland Literary Awards in Brisbane overnight. Bundjalung emerging writer Lucas Williams says the manuscript was a way of understanding his own trauma. Mr. Williams says he's overwhelmed by the win.
4: This award means everything for the changing and healing of intergenerational trauma for all Aboriginal and Torres Strait Islander people in our country, to think about how we heal as families and to think about how we heal as a nation.
0: The David Unipon Award recognises an outstanding unpublished manuscript by an emerging Aboriginal and or Torres Strait Islander writer. Hawthorn's Indigenous star, Caitlin Ashmore, will play her 100th game on Sunday against the Brisbane Lions. Fittingly, she's facing her old club. The Brisbane Lions selected Ashmore in the 2016 draft, ahead of the league's first season in 2017. Ashmore's told AFL Indigenous Broadcasting, it's an emotional week for her.
5: No, I haven't reflected on it yet, but I keep getting messages from people that I haven't spoken to in a really long time, and that's been really nice. Like, I'm an emotional person, so I think it's going to be a really... I'm already thinking about it. Yeah, it's going to be a big week.
0: Now to weather. Partly cloudy in Mugajin, Brisbane, with a top of 29 degrees today. 23 and sunny on Gadigal Country, Sydney, while it's 24 and sunny on Ngunnawal and Ngambri Country, Canberra, which is also in for some morning fog. 26 and mostly sunny in Nam, Melbourne, and mostly sunny in Nipaluna, Hobart, with a max of 25. A top of 23 with showers and a possible storm in the evening in Tardenya, Adelaide. A shower or two and 20 degrees in Borley, Perth, and mostly sunny in Garamilla, Darwin, with a top of 33 degrees. And that's been the latest from NIRS News.
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1: And great to be keeping you for company on this Friday morning, 9th day for the month of October. Just like that. We'll be in the middle of the month soon, and before you know it, it'll be Christmas time. Anyway, if you've just joined me, great to be keeping you for company. Sylvia Taboya with you up until 9 o'clock this morning as we go cruise in this hour. We'll bring you an update of the weather forecast and tide times. Hopefully that wind will drop a little bit more as we go head off into the weekend. And also our guest this morning, we're catching up with Bala Mario Asan from Men's and Women's Health Team. Yeah, we're Torres and Cape Hospital and Health Service, and we'll talk about the upcoming adult health check that they're continuing to do out in our communities. And of course, as Jimmy Sabe, our health is proper important, and these health checks are really important as well. So we'll have a yarn with Bala Mario around about 8:30 this morning. We'll continue to check out some of our community notices. We got some great music coming up your way as we cruise here on this Friday morning. Good morning to you if you're joining us from home or cruising around in your cars, tuning into Radio 4MW on 1260 AM, Essel for Yupla Company. And of course, big hello and good morning to you if you are joining us from your workplace or heading off to work this kind of time. We got a track coming up from Uncle Seaman Dan as we cruise here on this Friday morning. Can't believe it's Friday today. TGIF. Thank God it's Friday.

In the dark, trying to find a way ashore.

0: What a legend, the late Uncle Seaman Dan, running aground here on Radio 4MW, checking out our weather forecast and tide times. We've been issued earlier on this morning by the Bureau of Meteorology and Wiley Weather. For Yatiai and the Inner Islands, we're expecting sunny weather today, top temperature 25. Now the Torres Strait, you get easterly winds at 10 to 15 knots, reaching up to 20 knots offshore, west of Cape York, yeah, later on this afternoon and into the evening, but a bit cloudy throughout the Torres Strait region. And the Northern Peninsula area expecting cloudy weather with a chance of some showers south of Cowan during this afternoon and evening, and a chance of some rain elsewhere. You get east to northeasterly winds at 15 to 25 knots, becoming light in the evening, then becoming east to northeasterly at 15 to 20 knots later on in the evening as well. Top temperature for the peninsula area between 32 and 37. Looking down the northeastern Gulf, you get east to northeasterly winds at 10 to 15 knots, reaching up to 20 knots offshore north of Weipa, but mostly sunny as well down the Gulf. And Cairns is expecting cloudy weather, top temperature 23. Checking out the tide times for your TI and the Inner Islands. Now, TI and Hammond tide coming up midday today, a high tide of 2.29 meters. That tide could drop after 6:30 p.m. down to 1.49 meters and then come up again this evening about quarter to 12, and that'll be 2.75 meters. Tide there for Horn and for Hammond and TI. Horn Island expecting a high tide about 11:30 today. That'll be 2.29 meters. Tide could drop at 5:40 p.m. down to 0.9 meters and then come up again at 11 this evening to 2.74 meters. And Friday and Goods Island expecting a high tide around about 5 o'clock this afternoon. Tide coming up to 2.71 meters. Prince of Wales also expecting a low tide around about 8:30 this morning. That'll be 1.52 meters. It'll come up just before 4 this afternoon to 3.35 meters, then drop again this evening about 10:50 p.m. for Prince of Wales. That tide will drop down to 2.07 meters. That is our weather forecast and tide times. We've been issued by the Bureau of Meteorology and Wiley Weather.
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All the way from the land of the unexpected, PNG Group there, Mokai with On Alfonza, as we head down to about 24 minutes past 8. Big hello and good morning to families tuning in the Western Province, PNG, and of course our One Talk families tuning in around this beautiful region of ours. Great to be keeping you for company. Still to come, like I mentioned, we're catching up with Health Promotions Officer from the Men's and Women's Health Team from Torres and Cape Hospital and Health Service, Bala Mario Asan, usually a regular, yeah, and of course they're always busy doing all adult health checks. So I'm going on about the upcoming adult health check happening there outside, men's check actually, it's men's adult health check happening there outside where Community Blobadu next week. Big hello and good morning for families tuning in the outside where Badu. So Bala Mario Goyan, a little bit more about the men's adult health check. But if you do want to have a yarn with us, please reach out. Like I speak, we're always looking for somebody to talk to and something to talk about. And of course, you can give us a call, 406-91524. If not, pop by our office, yeah, we're Douglas Street. Or you can drop us an email. Our email address is drive@sima4mw.org.au. And Minabigeso, though, for all them community members, Gar, that has been

Yeah, we can make a time, whether you want to join us live on any one of our programs or whether you want to do a pre-recorded interview, please let us know. Good morning to you if you've just joined me. Great to be keeping you for company here on the Brekkie Boat.

0: great to be keeping you for company here on the Bereke Boat as we head up to about 26 minutes away from 8 o'clock. And this morning I'd like to welcome back to the program Balamario Asan, Health Promotions Officer for Men's and Women's Health Program. Balamario, how are you going, Gar, and welcome back.
1: Biggest for Sylvia for having me on the program. I want to say a good morning to all listeners across Zenith Kiss.
0: Okay, well, look, you've been proper busy all year, your team, especially doing the adult health checks as well. But tell us about the upcoming men's health check happening at Badu next week.
1: So, next week at Badu, next Monday the 12th to Friday the 16th, we, the program, will have our men's health outreach clinic to Badu Island. It's one of our clinics that we do through the program.
0: Mm-hmm.
1: We have three. So we have the men's health check, we have the women's health check, and the young person's health check for ages 15 to 30. So next week, myself, Richard Mola, who's our senior health worker, and Tim Hollis, who's our nurse, men's health nurse, will be visiting Badu. We fly out Monday morning. We'll be at the community hall there,
0: mm-hmm.
1: Badu Island, starting at 9 o'clock until 4 in the afternoon. And just an opportunity for every month, 15 years and up, throughout mm-hmm. the community of Badu Island for walk-in. You don't need an appointment. You can just walk in and see us and do your health check. And what I always say is for most people or most guys is take advantage of the opportunity whilst we're there. You don't have to go to the health center to get a health check. And we want people who haven't been or haven't had a health check for a while to come in and get a health check done quite quick. And Tim and Richard, very experienced, so make you feel at ease there. And even if you got any queries or questions, come have a yarn. We want to make it a place where, you know, men can feel comfortable come, because we sabe that most men don't access the health services mm-hmm. Templar, until or unless Templar feel sick. If Templar get any symptoms, you know, usually come inside and then go into the hospital or health center. But the whole idea about this clinic or this men's health outreach is ensuring or encouraging every man in the community to come and do a health check, because we do encourage and promote. You know, you get a health check at least once a year.
0: Mm.
1: Once a year, well. And yeah, and get it done and come see us, well.
0: So, again, one in the process, Garblo, the health check when, you know, families, you turn up there.
1: So, they'll come in. We will have a small yarn. Obviously, they go through a registration. So, registration is just, you know, we fill out the health check form and we explain what's going to happen, what's on the form, and what are the questions we go ask. And then they see either Richard or Tim. We'll take a bit of blood, take a bit of urine, run some tests from those samples, and then we'll put it into our health information system.
0: Mm-hmm.
1: Any abnormalities that we'll get back a couple of weeks after, we'll contact the guys, and then refer them to the appropriate program.
0: Mm-hmm.
1: You know, you've got plenty sugar, you've got plenty fats, and mm-hmm. blood. And then we'll see the GP doctor. Visit the community so them can talk through the abnormalities where men mm-hmm. and you want to make them changes early, where it's, you know, small changes early on when it's easy to do. Because obviously when you come in, when you're mina sick, then you're going to have to send you down south, and yeah, it gets a little bit harder then. So the whole idea is prevention, detecting them thing early on and getting on top of it early, so it's quite easy to overcome. And you know, you got that, you know, your health and well-being. Well,
0: prevention, I suppose. Well, prevention is better than cure, like Templar speak. So, Mario, what's it been like with these health checks, men's health check, women's health check, and young person's health check? Yeah, this year, because you've been pretty busy rolling it out for the last couple of years.
1: Yeah.
0: Families really using that opportunity to, you know, go look you plow during your visit in the communities?
1: So the whole idea is, you know, we have to make sure that we're there for the community. So with obviously the men's and women's health program and them three clinics, we try and visit that island three times. So either through the YPC, or through the men's and to the women's. So any of those times that we are there, we encourage families to come in and, like I speak, they take advantage there of that opportunity, because, you know, you don't know what's happening inside your body. And even if you're unsure, you can, you know, walk in and ask us. Mm. We've got our laptops there. We can go on time, get into the information system, health information system, Bomipla, and we can look, oh, you haven't had a health check in a while, or your last health check was 5 years ago, or 6 years ago, or 7 years ago. So it's sometimes it's a bit scary when someone speaks for me like, Emily, we got a health check like in the last 8 years. Mm. So when we're encouraging people to have at least a regular health check once a year, which is quite easy to do, even if you're on Outer Islands or the RBTI or NPA, I think it's about you taking that responsibility for your health and making it a priority for that, 45 minutes or that hour of your day to walk in and get a health check. And, pretty quick in terms of the results that we can give back in for you. So if anything abnormal is found, you can do something about it early on.
0: Mm.
1: And if everything's all good, you want to maintain that one good health and well-being for you as well. And that's why you have it every year. You can compare them like, okay, my bloods are looking pretty similar to last year and so forth and so on. So, and that's how you're keeping an eye on your health status as well.
0: I'm catching up with Mario Asan, Health Promotions Officer with the Men's and Women's Health Program, Yawe TI. Well, Mario, why do you think some families, mainly some of our men folks, don't want to go check up or do that adult health checkup? Because I sabi, a lot of us fright for nothing.
1: Sometimes I think most people fight for money, we'll go find out.
0: Mm.
1: Go find out something wrong with them. In a way, it's good that you find out early.
0: Yeah.
1: That you got, maybe some abnormal bloods or whatever, so we can get on top of it early. Right from needle is a big thing. Needle phobia is a big thing. Sometimes I'll feel, I don't need to go and get a health check because I feel perfectly fine. Not a priority. People got all different priorities in their life, the work, family, so forth and so on. But I think it's really important that you make time for your health and well-being to get a health check, because, that 1 hour of your day can really help you. Especially for all men. That's why we do it outside where community hall, where it's appropriate. Nampla can feel safe. Nampla can feel like, Nampla can ask questions. Sometimes the health center or the hospital, it's a bit of a barrier for men for access, because only sick people go there. That's their thinking, this kind. So for us, it's all about prevention. We want to create that environment that Nampla can just walk in. You don't even have to do a health check. Just come, have a yarn, find out what's going on, ask questions, and we can have that conversation and encourage guys to get informed too about the health check that we do. For our men, obviously, I speak, they do our bloods and urine. And for the older guys, we talk about
0: and understanding why
1: testicular cancer as well, prostate cancer, bowel cancer, all them health I think issues that affect man Bayumpla Yawe region. For them to find out and inform themselves, okay, you got them thing there outside. This is what it is. So if all look signs and symptoms early, them plus have one do. Wow. It's really good for yourself, for inform yourself around all them different health priorities they are said. Well,
0: Anything else you'd like to say just in regards to the men's health check they are said where Badu community next week?
1: So all them guys that come through when they complete their health check, they'll get a 35. They'll go into a raffle to win one of our famous fishing shirts. So we've got our new polos, which are short sleeve ones with the mackerel front, and also our long sleeve one. We'll have also an information stall there. We'll have some flyers and some pamphlets and some booklets on the table around certain men's health issues that you can read and ask questions about, and we try and inform the guys, and in a way we also building that relationship up with guys as well, so don't play familiar with who, because obviously, myself, Richard, we're from here. And I have a yarn with Tim too, because you get that fear of when you yarn with a nurse or doctor, you say get a little bit anxiety and get worked up. But it's about feeling comfortable and being not afraid to ask the questions.
0: And of course, Balamario, this week is Queensland Mental Health Week, which is leading up to World Mental Health Day tomorrow. You want to share any thing about, you know, the importance of looking after our mental health as a, you know, health worker?
1: That's a big one. Like when we do the mental health clinics as well, that question is all around mental health and the things that guys can look out for, or coping skills that NAMPLA can, you know, because everybody gets stressed out in life, how you can recognize even with your friends or family if I'm going through something and providing that support, or if you're going through something, seeking help, asking for support. Is that fear of, you know, obviously we're all man, we'll bottle everything up and we keep it inside, but, you know, reaching out, and there's nothing wrong with reaching out and asking for help and support, and also recognizing that someone needs help as well and offering that support for that person. So I'm can overcome whatever I'm going through in that time in my life.
0: Okay, and just in regards to getting back to the men's health check, there's a new number there for families outside Webaru if all want to find out more information about the men's health check.
1: So Badu PHC there, the new phone number is 4090-1800. So 4090-1800. I think that old number is still working, but they're in the process of getting a changed one. And if families see us out and about, come have a yarn. They usually ask, hey, when you play do ya? What's happening? Or we try and get all the stuff out early. The health center there, you know, puts up flyers and posters and talk with community around, you know, encouraging families at home, especially them boys, young adults, even our elders as well, you know, come along and have a yarn. And if you haven't done a health check in the last 12 months, come and do it. Go in the raffle, you know, win a polo shirt. But I think the key thing there is, you know, do it for your health and well-being.
0: Balamario, our son, Men's and Women's Health Promotion Officer. Minibi Gesso for your time, Gar, and we look forward to catching up with you again, because you've got a few more adult health checks happening over the next couple of weeks, sir.
1: Yeah, so we've got a few health checks coming up for our young person's health check. I think at Warrabur and a men's health check, last one, Yamailan. And then we finish off with Danley, I think, December, our YPC. So when we finish the Danley one, we've traveled far and wide throughout Taurus and NPA, put it that way.
0: From east to west.
1: From east to west.
0: North to south.
1: Every week, out and about. Wow.
0: Anyway, keep up the great work, Balamari, and we look forward to having a yarn again.
1: Yes, Osils.

MSP here on Radio 4MW with Jeb and March as we head up closer to 9 o'clock. Gee, just like that. We'll be taking on the national news at 9, continuing with some more yarns with Sissy Jen after 9. And reminder, Gar, apologies, we are still experiencing technical problems with our computer system, so you might listen all songs play on repeat. Or you might listen to some old interviews you come out here and there. We apologize, Gar, for any inconvenience. We are still in the process there of trying to get the new equipment, and hopefully we'll have this all sorted out by the end of the year. Anyway, that's why sometimes you might hear the all kind of music you come out, or them same music you come out, due to that technical problem that we've had with our studio computer for the last, unfortunately, the last few weeks. But like I speak, hopefully we'll have it rectified or fixed up by the end of the year. But that's it for me. As for your company, I've certainly enjoyed my cruisy morning here on the Brekkie Boat. I look forward to catching up with Yupla later on the sports show this afternoon between 3 and 4. And speaking on the sports show, if you want to have a yarn about any upcoming sporting events, reach out as well. Give us a call, pop by our office, or if not, you can drop us an email. Like I speak, we're always looking for yarns here at Radio 4MW, so please, reach out to us. Small yarn for now. Have a great morning, whatever you get up to. And, take it easy. Don't work too hard. It's Friday today, TGIF. Thank God it's Friday. A Gleevy player with Jabs featuring Truss. Their version of Idelia.

The new Queensland government is fixing the Bruce Highway, delivering more than 140 projects up and down the coast, like the Tyro Bypass and Rocky Ring Road. 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

0: Good morning, Harrison Peterson here from NIRS News, coming to you from the lands of the Yuggera and Turrbal peoples. Just a warning, this story may distress some listeners. One in three children who are sexually victimized online tell no one or are turning to AI chatbots for support. That's according to new research from Adelaide University's Cybercrime Observatory. Chrissy Barrett is the Commissioner of the Australian Federal Police. Commissioner Barrett has told the ABC trusted adults need to make sure kids feel safe coming forward.
1: Parents need to be aware that this is happening, but having those conversations with their kids before this is happening and building, I guess, that trusted environment where kids can feel that they can come forward. And if they can't come forward to a parent, you know, kids have other trusted adults in their life, educators, health professionals, community leaders, sports coaches, you know, just anyone that is a trusted adult.
0: AFP is working with universities and big tech companies to find ways to use AI to prevent children from being harmed online. A parliament inquiry into artificial intelligence is looking at potential guardrails for the fast-growing technology. The ongoing inquiry is in West Melbourne today after hearing tech companies OpenAI and Anthropic are planning to employ third parties. A parliament inquiry into artificial intelligence is looking at potential guardrails for the fast-growing technology. The ongoing inquiry is in West Melbourne today after hearing tech companies OpenAI and Anthropic are planning to employ third

0: This joint venture is basically the operations of the CDP program across the Torres Strait.
1: Let us close the gap. You can do it from outside. People have to do it. And it's got to start within the community.
2: We'll be working very closely with the regulators to ensure that there's minimal disruption to the community during this stage.
3: I'll be introducing lino block printing and screen printing as well.
4: You may look cloud in a demon formation in the southern, and you may act as planting garden or make house good and planting before rain.
3: Oh, this is screen printing as well.
4: You may look cloud in a demon formation in the southern, and you may act as planting garden or make house good and planting before rain.
3: Oh, this is...

Nice tune there from Pentecostal Warriors, starting us off here this morning on Moroguba Wakael. Kapu Batainga for all the local businesses, Bluyumi, tuning into program. October is Indigenous Business Month, and just want to send a big cheerio call out to all the local businesses, Bluyumi, Time and Tide, Rebel, and Kaivalagal Ferry, that he busy looking, transporting all people Bluyumi to and from the airport in between TI and Horn Island and other places as well. Coastal islands like the POW and Hammond, morning Hammond Island, for all the mothers over there. Hope you fly enjoying your morning. And also to families over on Prince of Wales, tuning in to Radio 4MW. Wow, this year, the pre-COP meeting was held in PG. Now, this on Wednesday, the Greenpeace IB put out this statement about where the Empla Bigado, around 80 people, including Pacific and Torres Strait Islander communities, community members, elders, and youth activists, traveled as part of a colorful flotilla past the pre-COP venues with the message for leadership thereover. Keep 1.5 degrees Celsius alive. So as the world leaders he talk about in a bigger picture with regards to holding that line there with that same mark. Anything over ego affect you imply around the world. So the pre-COP meeting held in Fiji, and Greenpeace they got that flotilla on Wednesday. So Tishko and other Torres Strait Islanders, Lala Dempla, Lala Gachan, you've been on that flotilla with the two ballers there, uncles Paul Kabai and Pabai Pabai. She's going to be joining us in a few minutes' time to have a yarn for Yumi about that one.

that you travel on. There's one day here and the next day gone. Sometimes you bend, sometimes you stand, sometimes you turn your back to the wind. There's a world outside every darkened door where blues won't haunt you anymore. Where the brave are free and lovers soar. Come ride with me to the distant shore.

0: KFAMW. Well, like Abby mentioned the early part, my guest on the program is Tishiko King from Just Futures Colab, and they've probably been over there at that pre-COP meeting in Fiji. And yesterday, I've been trying to get them, everybody come. So today we go listen here for Tishiko, for Jan Fuyumi, about some of the work they're doing there over that side with regards to climate change, the topic of climate change.
1: And I'm a proud Kukulong woman from Kukulong Nation from the island of Moki on the Moon Camp. And I am my matriarch here through the Moki family. But I've loved connection through my father's side, patriot side of patriarchy side through the my family, the Arnott family owners. And the organization.

0: organization that I'm representing is Just Futures Collab. And Just Futures Collab is a collaborative giving circle pulling resources to private jobs, which is bringing money and power to Aboriginal and Torres Strait Islander people on the front lines of climate change.
1: Tishko, you're joining me from Fiji. And it's the last day today, so tell us what's been, what are some of the conversations that's been drumming up over there?
0: That's a really great question, and you're right. I'm here, I'm in the city of Nandi, the island, the big island of Fiji. And I'm here at pre-COP31, with a focus of understanding and listening to the conversations and the ambition of heads of nation states about how we can protect and keep in reach of 1.5 degrees, whether that's through supporting in climate finance vehicles, which is what Just Futures Collab is addressing, or if that's through just transition, electrification, and how we can shift our dependency on diesel towards more renewable and clean energy, as well as how we go from ambition, nation states, and go actually implementing the policy so that we can ensure that we don't overshoot 1.5 of what the science and research says. Because right now, we have reached 7 of the 9 planetary boundaries and have reached tipping points. And we know that communities in the Torres Strait Islands are already feeling and bearing the brunt of climate impact. And I know that each island has those different challenges. I've been attending the United Nations Framework Convention on Climate Change since 2021, which was held in Glasgow in Scotland. Now, the reason for this platform is that it is an international environmental treaty that was adopted in 1992 to combat the dangerous human interference with the climate system. That's the probably technical language, but it was more to show that, to highlight that impacts, the human impacts on our environment, and actually how we can reverse the damage that human consumption, especially like big fossil fuel industries or plastic industries, have damaged our natural ecosystems. And I can say that I have seen some progress in this sort of, you know, the United Nations, like this platform is for heads of state. So it's really for, you know, people in government that are prime ministers or high-level delegates. And it wasn't really made for civil society, but there have been, you know, over the years there has been more representation of civil society and non-government organizations to be able to amplify and highlight the challenges that communities are facing, and actually the industries that are being harmful and perpetuating the challenges that we exist today. What was so important from when I first attended in Glasgow was that fossil fuels was the first time that these heads of state actually put in the text and said that fossil fuels are actually part of the problem of now this the climate challenge that many low-lying island populations like Zenitez is facing. In terms of the progress since then, I think my opinion is that there has been progress, but we still have a far way to go. And that's because in our country, in Australia, we continue to see Australia approve and extend fossil fuel projects like coal and gas projects on our relatives on Aboriginal country. That it's not only harmful to culture and country, but the impact of those emissions are in, you know, heating up the earth more, which is creating the Antarctic and Arctic ecosystems on Aboriginal country. That it's not only harmful to culture and country, but the impact of those emissions

doctors aren't able to, they've got algal blooms, or we've got more, you know, crown of thorns starfish in those areas.

0: it was also, we had TSEC representatives, we had GBK representatives, and I think what was really important was to see the different stakeholders and grassroots communities come together with a shared purpose of try, fight, and protect our island home and our culture and protect communities and amplify our voices. Because one of the powerful things is that while we're here in Fiji, Australia is the head of negotiations. And so we wanted to raise our voice, stand in solidarity with our relatives here in the Pacific, and show that we too are fighting. It's not just our relatives in the Pacific Ocean that are bearing the brunt of climate change. It's your own backyard, Australia government. And so we just wanted to have a clear message that we're here and that we're standing strong. And the ocean is rising, but so are we.
1: Too deadly. Too deadly now. I said that's supposed to be the last question, but something just came to my mind. And Auntie Jen is going to ask you this question. I saw some of the reports coming out of Fiji with our deadly flags on that Greenpeace vessel, that boat. Oh, my goodness, that is a hair-raising to see us there in the international conversation on this very important topic for communities, Bloyumi.
0: Yesterday, we were able to join the Greenpeace flotilla action that went from one of the villages here, and we went via a traditional buffer, the Vitinialo, which was just so incredibly important, you know, voyager society in Pacific Island culture and nation. And we were able, all the Coral Strait Islanders were able to jump on that boat with other Pacific relatives and stand strong for the message to keep 1.5 alive. And so you're right, see our flag on that buffer was important, and I think that I just wanted to highlight that is from the incredible work from Our Islands, Our Home, who have been working together with the Voyager Society over here, using skill sharing and building relationships as Mala Yese there on Busig builds a traditional canoe to highlight the voices and stories of people of Senator Kess. And so they raised our flag next to theirs, and in solidarity with people of West Papua, Aboriginal relatives, the Maori people, and Fiji, it brought me to tears, because we are, it's one ocean, one voice, and that's what we wanted to share. You know, to leaders and the high level delegates, that we, let's go from ambition to implementation, and let's have action to ensure that all people can remain on their homelands for community, for culture, and country.
1: Tishko, look, Mina big esogar for you for taking time out. What's next for you before we go finish?
0: Yeah, so what's next for me? I will be meeting with some political leaders next week during the Canberra sitting, and I'm the closing keynote for the Indigenous Wellbeing Conference. But I will be preparing towards Turkey in COP, the second part of the conference, to continue to highlight the severe gap of climate finance. And so the work that I do, Just Futures Co-Level, is addressing that issue, because we play here in Australia, we can't access those funding mechanisms. And so the work there, Just Futures Co-Level, after we've gone and visited some of the winners from our grants, we're now going to try and open a next round before monsoon, wet season, so that families are wanting to sort of address some of the adaptation programs or problems on their island home. There's some resources coming out. We hope to launch that in November, just before Christmas, so then they're ready and prepared. And then, continue to work together with everyday people.

0: on mainland Australia to pull resources and redirect them to Senator Kess and the MPA.
1: Ah, too good. Look, if families one day contact you regarding some of the work you do within Just Futures, what are the best ways all can contact you there?
0: So, best way is probably if you don't have socials like Instagram, the best place is on the website justfuturescolab.org.au, one word. But if you have Instagram, then go to Just Futures Colab and you'll be able to find us. I'll also send you this, just if you wanted to also share it.
1: Yes, please.
0: Maybe like on the radio, or if there's like a little space in the Taurus News, I can just put in. If you want more information, I can share my direct email to you, because I'd be more than happy to have a chat and talk about this. And if anyone's just wanting support for grants, you know, I'm here. The Free Quiz Colab exists to help support communities. So we'll just, sorry that we're not on Facebook yet. I think, you know, if they also want to connect there with SIPS, you know, I'm here. The Free Quiz Colab exists to help support communities. So we'll just, sorry that we're not on Facebook yet. I think, you know, if they also want to connect there with some

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0: Good morning, Harrison Peterson here from NIRS News, coming to you from the lands of the Yuggera and Turrbal peoples. Just a warning, this story may distress some listeners. Australian Federal Police are teaming up with academics and tech companies to protect young people from being targeted online.
1: And using AI to combat, using tech to combat tech. So how do we use chatbots to, identify where we think there might be a child at risk, if we're talking about the exploitation space, if we're talking about extremism and radicalization, where do we see an escalation in rhetoric or narrative that is starting to become quite concerning in terms of mobilizing to violence? How do we use AI to identify that early and intervene early?
0: That's Chrissy Barrett, Australian Federal Police Commissioner, speaking to the ABC. New research from Adelaide University has found 1 in 3 children who are sexually victimised online tell no one or are turning to AI chatbots for support. Commissioner Barrett is urging trusted adults to make sure young people feel safe coming forward. New powers to protect the Great Barrier Reef will prevent any more land clearing at a property near Cairns in far north Queensland. The National Environmental Protection Agency is using its new powers to prevent the removal of felled trees or burning of vegetation at Wombinu Station, which is south of Cairns. It says more clearing on the property could lead to 1,000 tonnes of fine sediments making their way to the reef each year. The agency says land clearing on the property last year is still under active investigation. A Torres Strait Islander author has made history at the Queensland Literary Awards overnight. Details and other stories after this.
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0: A Torres Strait Islander author has made history at the Queensland Literary Awards in Brisbane overnight. Lenora Thacker won the Queensland Premier's Award for a work of state significance for her debut historical novel, The Pearl of Taigai Town. It makes her the first Torres Strait Islander to win the award, which also comes with a $30,000 prize. The novel draws on her family's history of living in Cairns, Malay Town. The town once housed Indigenous, Malaysian, Sri Lankan, Chinese, Indian, and Japanese.